One, one, two, one, two. Yeah.

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0: Essential.
5: Peter Smith? This
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20: Here it comes! 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
21: Yeah! 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
22: Abracadabra. That was awesome.
13: Believe the best is yet to come.
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13: With Sky Cinema in 2026.
24: I love it.
25: Not bad. Not bad at all.
13: Sky, believe in better.
26: Beams, beams.
27: These Hines.
26: That it does, dear. That it does.
28: Because I'm worth it. You are.
27: Have you had yours?
29: I've had mine, Mum.
26: Love it.
28: Hate her.
30: Love it.
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4: Hello, hello. Hello, everyone. I am Sabrina Spencer, and I am your host today, and you are listening to The Sabrina Spencer Show on Love The Beat Radio. And I'm so excited because we have an outstanding, fabulous, very handsome guest today, and his skin is very flawless. I was just looking at him, and I was like, wow, the melanin is popping today. So, guys, we're going to learn today because we actually have a scientist in the house. Hey, sir.
5: Greetings, greetings.
4: How are you doing?
5: I'm very well.
4: Hi, guys. Right, no, listen, his name is Leon, but we're going to introduce him properly because I feel like we need to know who's here. So, Steph, are you going to introduce this gentleman?
6: I am.
4: Okay, fantastic.
6: Welcome, Leon Marshall. Thank you for coming in today.
5: Thank you for having me.
6: So, Leon is, as he said, a scientist, a university lecturer, an author, the co-founder of the Hidden Science Academy. Mm-hmm. He has expertise in holistic health, hypnotherapy, fitness, nutrition and biochemistry. His sold-out Hidden Science events have struck a chord with the community due to the way he breaks down science in a really simplified way. Knowledge of self, health and nutrition.
4: Wow.
5: Thank you.
4: Wow, hello.
6: Sent to me.
4: I love that. So it's an honour to have you here with us today,
6: it
4: Leon.
6: Is indeed.
5: It is an honour to be here. Thank you for inviting me.
4: No, you're always welcome. I've known the last time you came, it wasn't long enough. Mm-hmm. You know, it was a little short interaction. So I asked you to come back and I'm so happy. It took a while.
5: It did take a while, but we're here now.
4: We are here now, yes, and I'm so glad you're here because today is not as hot as it was a few days ago. So I feel like today the sun
5: it's
4: has gone
5: cooler,
4: down.
5: But yeah, it's still nice.
4: Yeah, no, it's lovely. And I just wanted to touch on, I was watching you this morning, actually. I went onto YouTube. Where can people find you on YouTube?
5: The Hidden Science Academy is where we put up a lot of our events, like footage from our events.
4: Okay.
5: But I've got quite a few. I've got my own one, Leon Marshall, that you can find on YouTube.
4: Okay.
5: And then I've got one, because I do, every Sunday I do a podcast, my own podcast. I call it Marshall's Melanin Podclass.
4: Marshall's Melanin Podcast. Class. Oh
5: yeah,
4: my, that's
5: podcast, because I'm teaching. It's Jeez. Like every episode is like a class.
4: Because you are a teacher, you're a lecturer, right? By trade.
5: Yeah, so you can check out the previous podclasses on YouTube as well. So there's Marshall's Melanin Podcast, that's on YouTube.
4: Uh-huh. Then,
5: Hidden Science Academy, that's on YouTube, and then Leo Marshall, that's on YouTube as well.
4: I love that. Okay, and where can people find you on Instagram?
5: On Instagram, Leo Marshall Online.
4: Leo Marshall Online. And you've got your fans as well, they keep on popping up. So did you tell a lot of people you're coming on today?
5: Yes, indeed.
4: Oh,
5: yes,
4: perfect. Because I haven't seen this much people just enter straight away. It's going up and up and up. It's like you must be in some groups and they're like, Leon's on, Leon's on. I know my Aunt Lorraine is on, so I'm going to shout out to her. She goes to all your events. She used to go with my Uncle Tracy's. Yes.
5: Aunt Lorraine.
4: She will love that. She will love that. She speaks so highly of you. And she was so excited that you was on today. So that's she's amazing. Like, I can't make it down to the studio, but I will be listening in. So shouts out to you and all of the family. Okay, so we're going to touch on who is Leon Marshall. Mm-hmm. We're going to take it back just a little bit. Mm-hmm. Okay, so where are you originally from?
5: Originally, like...
4: I want to know your heritage. I remember last time, I was shocked when you told me you were Jamaican.
5: African,
4: yeah, I thought you was actually... I thought you were maybe... from, I don't know, because you've got this look about you. You've got a bit of Tupac look, stroke with a little bit of, you know, Eritrean. I wouldn't be surprised if you told me, you know, Haile Selassie, I was it's your uncle.
5: Crazy.
4: Yeah, so.
5: It's crazy. And it always depends on, like, because I do a lot of fasting and detoxing.
4: Okay.
5: But I train as well. So when I'm training, I look a certain way, and when I'm fasting and detoxing, I look a certain way. So when I'm detoxing, people are like, "Oh, are you Ethiopian? Are you Kenyan?
4: You look like Indian as well. I see like your hair texture is very coolie. So you know, you couldn't tell. Nobody would just be able to tell.
5: Let's squash all the mystery. I am Jamaican.
4: Okay.
5: Yeah, both parents.
4: Rice and peas.
1: Very mix and blend anyway.
5: Yeah.
1: As a people, no?
5: They are as a people, because my great-grandmother was half Indian, I think.
4: Yeah, I can see that. We can tell.
5: Indian, my great-grandmother.
1: Yeah.
5: Yeah. But, yeah, both sides, Jamaican. Uh-huh. Dad's from country, St. Thomas.
4: Big up St. Thomas people! My people, them!
5: Mum's from town, so... And I pretty much go back to Jamaica every year.
1: Oh, wow.
4: Oh, okay. I love that. I used to go 3 times a year till my grandparents passed away. Yeah, I'd go for the Christmas. I'd go for, you know, maybe April, Easter times. And I'd go definitely for the 6 weeks holidays.
5: That's amazing.
4: Yeah, I used to love... We have a home over there. So it's just getting a flight, really. And all my cousins drive and pick us up. But I love Jamaica. I am a island girl. Yes. Sometimes I go for 6 months. I bring all my friends over.
1: What?
4: Yeah, well, they might as well come. There's a house there. So, you know, but yeah, I've stopped now. That's
5: why'd you stop though?
4: My grandparents died.
5: But I mean, you still got the house.
4: Yeah, we got the house, but I've done so much in Jamaica. I've done every single thing. You can tell me one thing in Jamaica that I haven't done. I've gone to Alligator Pond how many times, Dunderville Falls, Wires Falls, Blue Lagoon, every party, every rave, every time, over and over again. Yeah. I know all the owners, mm-hmm. every hotel. You know, sometimes you can put your hands up and say, I've done it.
5: Yeah.
4: And look how big the world is. I want to start traveling around and Africa.
5: Places I was just in Africa.
4: What part?
5: Gambia.
4: Oh,
5: nice.
4: Yeah.
1: My mum loved it there.
5: Your mum loved
1: mm-hmm.
5: it there, yeah.
1: She visited, yeah. She always spoke very highly.
5: Yeah. Gambia kind of reminds me of how Jamaica looked like 50 years ago.
4: Oh. Okay.
5: There's a lot of development and... So there's a lot of land that you can build on.
4: Great opportunities out there.
5: Yeah.
4: Well, can I just touch on, what did you have to eat in Gambia? What food is there for us?
5: Their version of, is it Benachin? I think it's called Benachin. Their version of...
4: Benachin.
5: What's it called?
4: Chicken?
5: No, jollof rice. That's like their jollof rice.
1: Is Benachin. It white?
4: Yeah, see, I'm not really a jollof rice kind of girl, though.
1: Okay.
5: Yeah.
4: I'm not...
5: You're not into jollof rice?
4: I mean, I'll eat it. It's not my. It's not on the top for me.
5: They've got a couple of things that I tried out there, to be fair. Mm-hmm. But anywhere I go, I try and find like health shops and people that do natural stuff.
1: Yeah.
5: So I found it's interesting because there's a restaurant called Vibrations out there, yeah, and they just do, this is in Gambia, they just do like plant-based meals. Mm. So everything is made from plants. They've got cakes, they've got everything, they got snacks, they do salads, they do everything, and it's all made from plants. Yeah, so everyone's telling me, and by the way, in Gambia they love off the Jamaican culture, they love off reggae music and that sort of stuff, like, and they've got a lot of, well, not a lot, but they've got a couple Jamaican, you know, Caribbean restaurants down there. So I was checking out the Caribbean restaurants and that sort of stuff, and the Caribbean restaurants, they're owned by people over here. Yeah.
4: Okay.
5: By people that used
4: to. So they all speak English over there. Yeah. You can get by.
5: Yeah. Mm-hmm. But this, everyone's telling me, you need to go Vibrations. So I go Vibrations now.
4: He's like, I go there.
5: Yeah.
1: And well.
5: it's very interesting because.
4: I took a walk to Vibrations.
5: I said this to you guys off air, but just to let people know, like, yes. I've got somewhat. Some people would say somewhat of a cult following. Mm-hmm. Do you get me?
4: You have got a cult following. Guys, we're seeing it. The thing's just lighting up. I'm like, I haven't seen so many people just start logging on so fast.
5: So when I was in Gambia, when we were outside, people were sitting outside and there were people looking at me funny. And I'm like, why are they looking at me? Why are they looking at me funny? And they were like, are you Leo Marshall? I was like, yeah.
1: Lovely.
5: We're in your WhatsApp group. I was like, oh, that's amazing. Oh, so I go to another country, people are in my WhatsApp
1: group. That's
5: amazing. That's fine. Then I go into the restaurant now, yeah? Mm-hmm. And I'm like, wow, this restaurant looks amazing. The food was amazing. Then I see the owner, yeah?
4: Okay.
5: And the owner looks super familiar to me. I'm like, sis, where do I know you from? Like, where do I know you? Here, probably one of your events.
1: Oh, lovely.
4: The owner.
5: Like, I've been to your events before because she's from the UK. So she was like, I've been to your events before. I was like,
4: all the way in Gambia. That's crazy. I was just touching on my aunt, how she's been to your events. And everyone knows you, Leon. You are, I must say, you are like a modern day melanin professor that people come to for the real knowledge. And I like what you say as well, because you're like, don't listen to me. Do your research. And I love that, because you know, sometimes you have to back it up with the real facts. And you're like, you've got a smartphone, it's smart, so use it. Make do it something smart on it.
5: Yeah. I'm always about the information is out there. So if I'm able to like share the information is not my information, it's information that I'm sharing. So I'm like a vessel.
4: Okay.
5: Do you get me? The Most High is just using me as a vessel to pass on the information, but it's not me, because a lot of people will be like, oh, you're the guy, you're the guy, you're the guy. And then all of a sudden they build you up as like this quote-unquote leader.
6: Yeah.
5: And we all know what happens to black leaders. Do you get me? So I'm not no one's leader. I'm like, we've all got smartphones, make your phone smart. But here's what I've found out. You guys can check it. And then I'll share what I've found out.
4: Okay.
5: And then people can check it out. Do you get what I'm saying?
4: There you go. And exactly. I like that. It's so admirable. Right. So, guys, we're in the studio. Just not to digress a little bit, but we've got these juices and they're absolutely phenomenal.
5: I might have to get a top up.
4: I'm telling you. Right. So, we're going to talk about these juices because Leon's here. Normally, we might have a little bit of alcohol. Not too much.
6: A little
5: say
6: bit.
5: No
6: just a little bit. Country's rum in.
4: Right. No, everything, there's normally rum in everything. I'm not going to lie to you guys.
5: Oh, man. Guantry with your rum.
4: But no, today we're having a break. There's a bottle of Prosecco. No, we've got actually we've got white wine, white Zinfandel over there, and we've got some sparkling
6: peach water,
4: which we can do some spritzers for later. Mm-hmm. But as Leon's here, we have these absolutely outstanding juices that Steph Ray made.
5: So, thank you, Steph Ray.
4: Yeah,
6: you're welcome.
4: Well, what is in these juices? Let's know.
6: We've got a spinach juice, so a green juice which has grapes, apple and mango, and spinach, and then the carrots, just carrot, turmeric, and ginger. Very juicy.
4: Lovely.
6: So Sabrina's like coughing in the corner.
4: We've got Zoom.
5: You're gulping it down like you can drink it.
4: I forgot. But right, so what is good for melanated people in this juice?
5: Yeah, so the pigment in the juice, the pigment in the plant is always going to be good. So the color is very important when it comes onto melanin. So we've got the green in this juice, so that's the chlorophyll. That's powerful because chlorophyll is a lot like melanin in its properties. And we can go into a little bit more detail about that later. And then we've got the orange, yeah? Now, what you got to understand when it comes on to colours, thank you very much. When it comes on to colours, each colour represents a vibrational frequency.
4: Oh, wow.
5: So these are colours from the Most High, from the sun, from...
4: This is my favourite colour.
5: Purple.
4: Is this a good colour?
5: Yes, it is.
4: Really?
5: Yeah.
4: Oh, so we got the black grapes of this colour, aren't
5: yes,
4: we?
5: Yes,
4: ah,
5: exactly.
4: There you go.
5: Yeah. You know that's a royal colour.
4: So she's it. Right, Steph, let's see your book. What's your favourite colour?
6: My favourite
4: colour's
6: green.
4: It's so cool that we got matching books, though, isn't it?
5: Beautiful.
4: So this is her book as well. Oh, sorry, guys, if you're not on Instagram Live and you're just listening in.
5: Colours.
4: We've got these books that we write our goals, our aspirations and our thoughts in. And she's got the green one, Steph Frey, and I have the purple one. So as Leon's talking about colours and how they're important. Nobody told us about that. Is that frequency? Colours,
5: they're frequencies. So each colour, when the sun's shining, the sun is emitting all types of light frequencies. So we know about infrared. Ultraviolet.
4: We know about infrared because we've been binge watching Leo Marshall non-stop. But do you want to share it with people why infrared is good for us?
5: Infrared is what the sun emits in the morning and evening, like sunrise and sunset.
6: Love it.
4: And that goes with our circadian rhythm.
5: I've been learning
4: from you, and your melatonin comes out in the evening when you're mellow. That's it. I was like, I just needed one more day. I was sounding so smart around him.
5: That's good. So when we're getting infrared light in the morning, which we should be getting through our eyes, but we don't because we're on our phones or whatever, but we should be getting infrared light through our eyes, it activates a process inside of us called melanogenesis.
4: Yes.
5: It actually activates a process.
6: I've heard about this.
5: Yeah. So it should be first thing in the morning.
6: Okay. And then does that process cause a tan, which protects the skin from harmful rays.
5: You've been watching my lecture.
6: No, I've heard this
5: before. That is 100%.
6: Because when I was looking at the health, like the skincare stuff, I was looking into like whether sun cream is good.
4: Oh, she has a sun care line.
6: Well, skincare. I was telling him. Yeah, I heard about it, and so it's like almost like, I mean, like you said, I believe that we're made like in a special way. Mm-hmm. So we're made and designed that our body protects us from harmful things. So we should be blocking out certain things, certain processes.
5: So that morning infrared actually prepares your melanin for ultraviolet light. Yeah. So when we don't get that morning sunlight, whether it's through our eyes or on our skin, we don't get it. It's like our melanin is not prepped for ultraviolet light.
4: Okay. So, yeah. So.
5: So then, when
4: we
5: go out there,
4: to anything, basically,
5: exactly. When we go out there now, and black people get quote unquote burnt, now all of a sudden they're going to turn around and say, "You know what? We need sunscreen." You know.
4: But we don't get burnt. We was in the sun all day yesterday, Steph and I. And look on us. Can you see anything on our skin? Like any pigment? Nothing. This is just pure natural. This is what I'm saying. So we are built for this sun. And you know what? Another thing I wanted to touch on, because I noticed that you had a chart and you were saying the best way to get vitamin D, these supplements, they came not even to like quarter way of the chart, but the vitamin D was mainly from the sun. So you have to get your vitamin D from the sun.
5: Yeah, because there's a process. A lot of people don't realize the process when it comes on to how your body creates vitamin D, because vitamin D is not actually a vitamin. It's a hormone.
4: Okay,
5: just like every other hormone in your body, there's a process in how it's secreted.
4: Yes.
5: So with vitamin D, the process starts with your melanin absorbing light. There's a process, but I'm going to go through the steps. The first step is your melanin has to absorb sunlight, and then there's actually a cholesterol that's in your skin that gets converted into a precursor of vitamin D. And then that goes through your liver and kidneys, and then your kidneys kind of secrete the active form of vitamin D.
4: Okay, so because I was hearing you talk about your immune system, and your immune system literally can't work without vitamin D.
5: It is
4: kind of like our immune system, vitamin D, because it's not even a vitamin, really. It's a hormone.
5: Yeah.
4: So the hormone protects us more than white blood cells.
5: Yeah.
4: Right, because the white blood cells, if they get to a certain place, they start taking over, and this is how women get fibroids. My sister's had her fibroids removed. Guys, listen, I want to touch on fibroids.
5: Yes.
4: We're going to go into this. We've got a scientist in the building, guys. I'm so excited. We're going to take it back, because we could talk all day. I want to talk about who is Leon Marshall. Uh-huh. So your heritage is Jamaican.
5: Jamaican.
4: Okay.
5: Yes.
4: So you're a Jamaican man. Uh-huh. And how did this work? What area did you grow up in?
5: South mainly. Basically, I grew up in Streatham, but I was into sports, and when I was growing up, I was into basketball, so I used to play basketball in Brixton, and then I went...
4: Brixton, you're from the NZ!
5: Yeah, and then I went school in Croydon, so can you imagine...
4: What?
5: For those of you who know South London, you know Streatham's right in the middle of Croydon one way and Brixton the other, and I was just up and down that road.
4: So you knew everyone then?
5: Yeah.
4: You were highly protected, highly favoured.
5: Yeah, so school in Croydon, college in Croydon, and then all of the other activities with regards to sport and other stuff was in Brixton.
4: So you touch on that. You did basketball.
5: Yeah.
4: A London boy doing basketball.
5: You know how big basketball is in London?
4: You're telling me now. So were you good at it?
5: I was good at it. Yeah. I used to have knee injuries though. That's the only thing.
4: Okay.
5: I was good at it, but from a very young age, even my mum used to say I used to complain about my knees when I was really young, like 5 years old. So I used to have knee injuries, and my parents would take me to the doctors. They said it was just growing pains and that sort of stuff. But I used to play on it because I was into basketball. It made my knees worse.
4: Oh,
5: and
4: no.
5: And I ended up having surgery on my knees. Yeah. And that kind of just deaded my basketball career, having surgery. And that was one of the reasons why I went to university, because I wanted to study anatomy and physiology, because I was like, why am I keep on getting injured? I want to learn the body and how the body works. So that's what got me to go to university, because I weren't really interested in university. I didn't really want to go, but that kind of interested me, how the body worked. And then later on, I started to get into how the mind works. So body and mind is what I was interested in, the function of how the body and mind works.
4: Perfect, because you don't normally see any young boys go from basketball, you know, being an athletic person, and think, all right, now I'm going to go straight to university and become a scientist. So,
7: well, I'm a problem solver, so my problem was injuries. Do you get what I'm saying? Knee injuries and my body not working, because I was looking around, I was a young chap, and I was like, why am I the only one getting injured and having knee problems and growing pains and blah, blah, blah. So I'm always a problem solver. Every time I've got a problem, I go into solution mode. I go into solution mode. So yeah, that was one of the solutions. I was like, I'm going to study this thing like crazy. And that's what made me go to university. But the only thing with me is, because I'm very logical, when people are teaching me stuff, even if I don't know the truth, I can tell when people are not telling me the truth. I can spot the gaps.
4: I can do that. You know what? I say I smell it 5 minutes before it reaches.
7: Exactly.
4: You know what I mean about that one. We can smell it. So
7: I feel,
4: you know,
7: like truth is like a frequency. It's like sunlight. Sunlight is like a frequency. And you know when you're around the right frequency.
4: 100%. You know, even if you look on, say you're in a rave or you're in a festival and it's so loud, but someone shouts your name, you look. You know, you just, it's something inside you. You just can't hide it. It's there. Your intuition does never fail. My intuition is crazy. I can look at someone and tell that if they're a good person or not. And I'm normally right about it, you know. Mm-hmm. Which is so upsetting, because sometimes I just want to be wrong. I want to give everyone a chance, Leon, you know.
7: Well, that's the thing. That's your melanin protecting you. Do you get me?
4: There you go.
7: To kind of look out, kind of looking out for you, saying, do you know what? Be careful here. And yeah, that's a good thing. That's always a good thing.
4: Of course, we have our ancestors looking down on us, helping us. So I want to go right back to you were, you know, found out you couldn't play sports because your body wasn't allowing you to. So you've gone to solve this problem. Right, so university, what's that looking like for you? Because I remember you saying you was in Luton. Mm. That's a far way to go, you know.
7: Yeah. So out of all the university I was trying to get into, that's the only one I got into. So that's the only reason why I went there.
4: Do you think Luton helped you along the way, like who you are today?
7: Yeah, it's part of the journey. The only thing is, because I felt like they were just teaching science in a very confusing way, because I did sports science.
4: Oh, wow.
7: So I just felt like they were teaching science in a very confusing way, and they never related it back to me. That's how I teach science. I always teach science where I relate it back to you. So even if you don't like science, the way I talk about it, it's like I'm talking about you. So as long as you love yourself, you're going
6: to
7: love science.
6: That's a good way to teach, yeah.
7: Yeah.
6: Because it's at school, like, you'd always think, oh, I'm never going to use this. Why am I learning these equations? Or why am I learning this? This isn't important for me. It's not relevant, so I'm not going to listen.
4: There you go.
7: That's exactly it. Mm-hmm.
4: So you have to kind of make that correlation, like, why is it important to you? Mm-hmm. I love the way you simplify learning for people as well. Like, you know that they try and make it difficult. And you actually quoted something that Albert Einstein said, that if you can't explain it simply, then you don't really understand it properly.
7: Right. Mm-hmm. That's what Albert Einstein said.
4: There you go.
7: If you can't explain it simply, you don't understand it well enough.
4: There you go.
7: And I say that I agree with that. I agree with that statement, but I'd take it one step further. I say that if someone's explaining something to you and they can't explain it simply, mm-hmm, it means they don't understand it well enough. Or they do, they just don't want you to understand it.
4: And I think that's what they did in school. I think they made it so difficult because they didn't want us to understand.
7: Right.
4: How about that? But you've come now and you've got your own platform where you're teaching people step by step how they can understand their melanin. Because there's a reason why they don't want us to know about our melanin, you know. We are very powerful people. And I think that we are going to touch on all of that. So far, we've got you at Luton University. Now, I want to know how you have become Leon Marshall, who we see today, because just from a lecturer, something's changed.
7: All right, so do you want the shortened version or the longer version?
4: No, listen, we've got listeners, we've got your followers, your listeners, your fans. We've got people that want to know this, because I don't know if I didn't get to a part when you were really talking about yourself.
7: Yeah.
4: You really do so much for others. I want to know where you got this passion from, this love to help others and really, you know, get on that bandwagon for melanated people, because your life is about melanin and helping others to achieve their goals and health goals and, you know, everything. So we want to know, how has Leon Marshall become Leon Marshall?
7: I'd say it seems like my life is about melanin. I do talk about melanin a lot, but I do talk about other stuff as well.
4: And you do party a lot, because we're going to talk about your events. We're not getting away from that. He does live his life. That's why I like your full circle rounder.
7: Well, my thing is knowledge of self. I feel like if people have knowledge of self, they're better equipped to have the sort of life that they want to live. So with me, just before I went to university, I was in a car accident where I nearly died.
4: What?
7: Yeah.
4: Sorry to hear that, Leon. You could never tell.
7: Yeah.
4: You wouldn't be able to tell.
7: Yeah, I had surgery on my face. Half my face was hanging off. And
4: wow.
7: Yeah. So
4: that is that cocoa butter? What's going on? Because I can't see this half a face hanging off.
7: If I start, I'll point it out, you'll be able to see it. So it's all around there. So you'll be able to see the scar underneath my eye there.
4: Okay, yeah, I can see that.
7: See the scar on my eyelid.
4: Yes.
7: I can see the scar above my eyebrow.
4: Yeah, but this just looks like maybe a raise from... doesn't look like it's an actual scar.
7: Now that I point it out, you can see it.
4: Yeah, I can see this here, just on the forehead.
7: Yeah, yeah,
4: but
7: yeah.
4: Everywhere else, it just looks like a little bit raised.
7: Yeah, yeah, yeah. Well, it's healed.
4: It could be eczema, if I'm honest.
7: It's healed a lot since it happened, obviously, but...
4: that must have been traumatizing.
7: Whole side of my face was hanging off.
4: Oh, my God.
7: Like,
4: did you see it hanging off?
7: Well, I couldn't see it, because...
4: but in pictures.
7: What happened was I was coming out of a petrol station, and I didn't have on my seatbelt, and I was looking up the road. I was on like a hill.
4: Wow.
7: And I was coming out and I was looking up the road. And then when I looked up the road, you know those things that show you how much the petrol is?
4: Yeah.
7: Those big things. Mm-hmm. That was kind of in my way. So I couldn't look directly. So okay. I had to look past it. And when I looked past it, the road was clear.
4: Yeah.
7: So I came out. And when I came out, I was looking to my left.
4: But not the right.
7: Yeah, because I've already looked to the right.
4: Yeah. Not knowing how the cars are fast.
7: Exactly. So I'm looking to my left and I hear...
4: blind spot.
7: And then when I look to my right now, the car's right there and it hits me right where
4: I'm
7: driving.
4: Did you see the car hit you?
7: Well, it was quick, innit? So it's just like, pow!
4: Oh yeah? My God.
7: So it hits me, but it hits me right where I was driving. So can you imagine? I'm here and the car literally hits me here.
4: Oh my God, is your body okay?
7: That's crazy because when it hit me, because I wasn't wearing my seatbelt, my head went through the passenger side window. I literally flew out the seat. And my head went through the passenger side window and it was kind of hanging out the window. All of this was all open, like blood everywhere. There was a person that came to kind of comfort me because I was just screaming. I just couldn't believe what had just happened.
4: Was that from the pain or the shock?
7: Just the shock. I was just... because it happened so quickly, you're just in shock. You don't know
4: that's
7: what's going on.
4: That's why I put my seatbelt on all the time. I mean, I don't know why. Even when I'm just pulling out from around my area, when I'm in my, like, coming out my drive bit, I put it on straight away. And I'm thinking, Sabrina, you don't have to put it on right now. Wait till you get at least to the main road.
7: Yeah, yeah, yeah.
6: But you're just ready.
4: You just ready. Never know, do you? So, right, you're there, you're on the floor. They've got you in the hospital, and they've told you what needs to be done to your face. What surgery did you have?
7: They had to do an eye lift. Because again, all of this was just
4: surgery. Yeah. But there's nothing on your head, though.
7: What they did, because my head went through the passenger side window, it sliced up that side of my face. It sliced up my eye, and it took off my eyelid. So what they had to do is take skin from behind my ear. Mm-hmm. You can feel it.
4: Let me have a feel. Fantastic.
7: You can feel it, yeah?
4: Yeah, well just about. You can't really feel it. I can see it.
7: You can see it,
4: you can't feel it. It feels exactly normal. If you can see, you can see just a little bit of a line.
7: Scarring, yeah.
4: The line actually looks like it could be a crease of your ear. They're amazing. How much do they charge you for that? You know, we have to pay big dollars for that type of surgery. They gave you real cosmetic surgery.
7: So they took skin from here
4: mm-hmm.
7: and reconstructed my eyelid.
4: Wow.
7: So that is like skin from my ear that you
4: love
7: can
4: it.
7: See there.
4: That is amazing. And it looks so good. It looks so real.
7: And then lifted up my eye. They kind of had to lift it up.
4: So you got an eye lift as well. You've been getting all this free cosmetic surgery,
7: free
4: you know?
7: Cosmetic surgery.
4: Love it. So, right. So you got that. And at the time, your mindset must be just shattered. Like, in a sense of, why is this happening to you? You've just literally been told that you can't do your dream, be a basketball player. You tried something new, and then now, after all of that, you come back to London and that happened.
7: This was before I went to Luton.
4: Oh, before you went to Luton. Oh, that's pushed you more now.
7: Well, I weren't thinking about going to university. That's the thing. So when it happened, because... I know my family wanted me to go to university because they wanted me to be the first one in the family to get a degree and blah, blah, blah. But after college, I was just like, shit, man, let me go get a job and make some money. Or, do you get what I'm saying? But when that happened now, I felt like it was a sign. I was so confused. I was like, why did I survive? Because even the paramedics that came, they couldn't believe I was alive. The car hit me right where I was driving.
4: You are God blessed, didn't
7: right it? Where I was driving. And... I didn't have any broken bones or anything. Can you imagine? I got hit by a car and I flew out of where I was driving, like driver's side, and then went into the passenger side. Literally, when they found me, I was in the passenger seat.
4: Okay.
7: I was in the passenger seat and my head had gone through the passenger side window.
4: So your body literally just come out of one seat into another seat. That's crazy.
7: I got hit. But what's crazy is, and again, after this happened, because I was just thinking, why am I still alive? How am I still alive? There's people that they ain't been in half the accident I was in, and they're not here to tell their story. Do you get what I'm saying?
4: You're God blessed. So did you have an out of body experience? Did you like see yourself? Did you, this was it? You're just in it, feeling just, the pain, just living it now.
7: I didn't. The pain was the recovery pain. The pain was from the surgery. Yeah. And from the stitches and them taking out

0: everywhere. And then there's a guy who kind of opens up the door and he's comforting me, yeah? Because I'm just like, I don't know what's going on. And because everyone's kind of looking, he puts a blanket over my head so people can't see. Because I could see what people could see. I could see people looking at me and they're like...
1: yeah.
0: And I could see like people are looking to vomit and all that sort of stuff. So I'm like, I go to the guy, what's happened? And he's like, oh, well, it looks like you've been in a car accident. It looks like you've lost your eye.
2: What?
0: Like, what? Because all of this was just hanging. There was just flesh. You can't see this eye.
2: Oh, yeah? My God. So can you imagine like, someone saying that to you?
0: Yeah, he's like, it looks like you've lost your eye. I was like, wow. But obviously,
2: Do you remember him saying that to you?
0: Yeah. He said, it looks like you've lost your eye.
2: Oh, my God. Oh, I'm so screaming.
0: So anyway,
2: let's not talk about it because this is so bad.
0: I know.
2: But go on, then.
0: I just want to tell you how I got to check. Because when I was in the hospital now, they had this patch over my eye. They put this patch thing because family were coming in. They didn't want family to see it. So they've got this patch thing over my eye, yeah? By the way, I've got glass in my eye and all sorts.
2: Yes.
0: Hello.
3: Hello.
2: Hi. Oh, this is Ed. He's our... Greetings, hello, Ed. Gorgeous. This is our... the owner of the radio station with his beautiful daughter.
0: Hello.
2: Hello. Yes.
0: Yeah, so I've got glass in my eye and all sorts, but they just patched it up, yeah? So I'm in the hospital bed. Family are coming in. And when they're coming in, they're crying and that sort of stuff. This fool nurse says, all right, we need to clean up his eye now. Yeah, we need to take the patch off.
2: What, in front of the family members?
0: Instead of telling the family members, you need to come out now whilst I kind of clean him up.
2: Yeah.
0: She takes it off in front of everyone. Yeah?
2: That's it, do you know?
0: And I remember I was lying there and I'm just looking at everyone's face. And when she went like this, I saw my family go,
2: God.
0: I was like, I need to see this. Yeah, this sounds so
2: scary.
0: So I'm in the bed now. And she realizes when she hears their reaction. So she hears that. She's like, oh no, you have to get out now. You got to get out. So now I'm in the bed now. Then she starts cleaning me up and that sort of stuff. Then she leaves, yeah? And I want to get up and go to the bathroom and just look at it, but they wouldn't allow me. I'm in the bed and all that sort of stuff. So,
2: but everything's working. Your bones are not cracked.
0: Yeah, they thought, they didn't know that though. So, because when they came to the car, again, they thought I was dead. When they realized I was alive, they put me on a stretcher and they strapped me into the stretcher. They put the thing over on my neck.
1: This is a protocol.
0: Strapped me in because they thought, based on what we can see, he must have broken bones. Or paralyzed or something. So they strapped me in. And I remember saying to them, I can walk. I can walk. Like I can literally walk into the ambulance. So anyway, in the hospital now, I'm in the hospital bed. And I'm like, I want to see what I look like. I want to see.
2: Yeah.
0: Now, think about the hospital beds. They have these metal polings, metal things on either side,
2: I've got the vision.
0: Yeah.
2: You're like,
0: so I just look at myself in the reflection of the pole, yeah?
2: What?
0: The pole that's the there, pole. Yeah? Mm-hmm. I just look at my reflection and all I see is just flesh. Mm. It's just in, like, this side of my face is inside out.
2: Oh, wow, yeah, because it kind of gets like that, doesn't it? And with any cut that you see, it's kind of open.
0: Yeah, but my face was literally open because the glasses sliced up my face so much that skin was hanging off.
2: This is like, devastation?
0: It was, yeah.
2: So right now, you're at this point, you've seen the face, well, a little clip it of it on the pole. What happens after that?
0: So then became the long process of recovery, innit?
2: How long was the recovery?
0: It took, physically, it probably took a couple months because they had to do the surgery and then I had to wait for that to heal a little bit. Then they had to take out the stitches and then leave in some stitches. And then my eye was very tight and there's certain things I couldn't do. I couldn't close it.
2: Close it now? Okay, so when do you
0: see... If I go like that, you can see that it pulls up, innit?
2: I can just see that you've had something done to it.
0: Yeah.
2: If I'm honest with you, now that you've told me, I can see that you had it. But before, I just thought you might have a little bit of a skin reaction to something. But yeah, it looks all right, though. But I mean, from what you're telling me, that is amazing. You got some miracle doctors that worked on you.
0: Or miracle melanin, because it healed very well. Because when they first did it, I could not close my eyes. So for like... I think it was years. I would sleep with one eye open.
2: So they would give you these eye drops, right, to help it stay moist?
0: No, they just, because they stitched it. The way they stitched it, my eye was just open. I couldn't, and it's an eyelid, isn't it?
2: Crazy. It wouldn't close
0: properly. So I'd go to bed and I'd have to, like, sleep with one eye open. And it's only after

0: years of.
1: It's also the like the nerves as well that tells the eye to blink, maybe. Because it's skin from the back of your ear. So
2: but everything's
1: like,
2: come back now because your eyes are moving normal.
1: Yeah, yeah. Like the nerves must have grown down.
0: It healed. But that's at the time, obviously, physically, I was okay. Physically, I didn't have any broken bones or anything. But mentally, I went through it.
2: Yeah.
0: Mentally, I was like, because I usually wear my seatbelt. I was like, why didn't I wear my seatbelt? Do you know the conclusion that I came to?
2: What was the conclusion?
0: If I wore my seatbelt, I wouldn't be here.
2: What would happen? Because you wouldn't have been able to get into the next seat.
0: Right.
2: And when it hit you,
0: I would have had that full impact of the car because I would have been left in that seat. Wow. I would have been dead.
2: I get goosebumps. I swear to you. You see, I just get this thing straight away. Straight away, it just comes to me. I'm like, yeah, it was a good thing. You got into the next seat. Your head was out the window, so that you didn't feel the impact.
0: So then, after that happened, obviously, I was just like, then why am I here? Then this must be a sign. Blah blah blah. So that's one of the reasons why I said, let me go university. Yeah. You get me? Because my family wanted me to go university. Let me go university and study this thing and try and figure out some stuff.
2: At school, were you good at science?
0: I hated science at school.
2: I kind of thought it was alright, but yeah, I wasn't the best at it, let's be honest.
0: No, because the way they taught it like science is this thing over here that you want to learn. Yeah. Where I teach science is you.
1: Mm-hmm.
0: What you see when you look in the mirror, that's science.
1: Mm-hmm.
0: Yeah, your eyes have melanin. In mm-hmm. them. That's the reason why you can see. That's mm-hmm. science. Your ears have melanin. That's the reason why you can hear. That's science. If they would have taught us science like that from the beginning, who would not love science?
2: True that.
0: Because you're talking about yourself. But the way they teach it, they're like, oh, this is physics. This is chemistry. This is biology. Mm-hmm. They teach it like it's this external thing. Do you get it? Mm-hmm. Even today, I talk about this a lot when it comes on to, when you look at scientists out there, like one of the most famous black scientists, his name is Neil deGrasse Tyson or something like that.
1: Mm-hmm.
0: He talks about astrophysics and all this sort of stuff and outer space.
1: Mm-hmm.
0: How does that relate to you? Mm-hmm. He talks about science like it's this big thing that only smart people can get. Mm-hmm. Nah, man, science is waking up in the morning. Mm-hmm. That's science.
2: And they do make it look quite nerdy as well, you know.
0: Exactly.
2: Scientists look very boring and, you know.
0: That's another thing.
2: So when I saw you, I was just like, yes, man. Go on, Leon. Red, green and gold. Everything I want.
0: They teach it in a very, very boring way. And if you've been to any of my events, you can ask your Auntie Lorraine. Yeah, my events are not boring at all. They are lively.
2: They are lively. And I like what you do as well because you actually get people's feedback. So you've got the camera in their face. How did you think it went? And they're all like, we learned so much. We're definitely coming back again. And, you know, and I think that's really important that you're getting individuals' feedback as well because, you know, some people just teach and just hope people get it.
0: Mm.
2: But you're really finding out what did they like the most and, you know, what did they learn from it. So that's amazing. So, right, at this point now, Leon, we're at the stage where your face is starting to get back to normal now. You're getting the girls again. Everything.
0: Not quite. The first year of university, you got to think, because unfortunately, around that same time, So remember, I said that I had knee surgery.
1: Mm.
2: Yes. Oh wow!
0: That was just before.
1: How old was you when you had your knee surgery?
0: 18.
1: Okay.
0: And that was just before I went to... That was just before I had the car accident as well. So a lot happened that year. I had the knee surgery and the car accident in the same year, just before I went to university, yeah?
2: That's a lot.
0: So can you imagine, the first year, if you've gone to university, you know the first year, freshers, that's the year you're supposed to fuck about, yeah? That's the year you're supposed to have fun. You get me beat out there. Even if you do muck up on your degree,
1: it's fine.
0: Yeah, you can kind of redo certain modules during the summertime and get into your second year and be cool. Yeah, so first year, you're supposed to, you know what I mean, just have fun.
2: Enjoy it.
0: In my first year, I think visualize this. In my first year, I'm still recovering from knee surgery, so I'm on crutches. I'm still recovering from the car accident, so my eyes all stitched up. Yeah, so my eyes messed up. I've still got stitches in my eye.
2: So mentally, you're frass.
0: Physically as well, because I can't go out raving and everyone's going out to fresher events and I'm there with my crutches and my mash up face. So in the first year, I was a nerd. I just stuck to doing coursework and just doing the work.
2: But I think that's a bit of a blessing because you're so knowledgeable now. And maybe if you did mess up or if you were, you know. But I feel like you are a very strong-minded person. I feel like no matter what, you were going to get your degree. You were going to make it happen.
0: Yeah, but it's crazy because I was there for 3 years. And I kind of did the reverse of what you should do. So in the first year, which doesn't really mean a lot. You do, if you know about university, the first year, all the work you do just gets you into the second year. So if you pass your first year, it just,
2: yeah, I know the people, your degree actually starts on the second year to help you with the second year.
0: Exactly, exactly.
1: And yeah.
0: So really, the first year doesn't really mean a lot. Mm. But I put so much because I weren't going out. I'm like, I don't know what to see me like this. I look like, no. Do you hear me? And I was on crutches as well.
2: But you didn't tell us that part.
0: Yeah, because I had knee surgery.
2: Crutches. They would have been like, no, no, no, exactly.
0: You're going to be hanging around with me. Exactly. What am I doing in the party? Standing up with crutches with my face mash up. Do you get me? You'll chat to a girl, what happened to your face? And then I got to go through all that. So I was just like, I just knuckled down, done my work, done all my coursework, and I was getting A's. I was getting all the best results.
2: That's what we like to hear. We like to hear A-star students.
0: I was in Luton for 3 years, and over those 3 years, things started to heal. Mm. My knees started to heal. My face started to heal.
2: Were you doing stuff with, were you researching melanin?
0: No, not back then. No, no, no. This is just me being young and the body healing.
2: How was your diet then?
0: Shit. I was at university. I was eating whatever. Okay. I'm at university. I was at university. I'm just eating whatever, innit? So, I was young. So, the body was healing. So, the first year, I'm knuckling down, doing all the work. And then, as the second and third year came along now, when I'm supposed to knuckle down, I'm healing, innit? So, now I'm out there. I'm outside. So, I did the opposite of what you're supposed to do. You're supposed to, like, you know, have fun the first year, then start to knuckle down and really get serious by the third year. I done the opposite. So I ended up getting a 2-2 when I was on course to get like a first. Mm. Yeah?
2: Yeah.
0: Ended up getting a 2-2. But I didn't really enjoy it, if I'm being honest. Because again, I didn't like the way they were teaching science.
2: Yeah.
0: Couldn't relate it to me and that sort of stuff. So when I left university, I was still confused. Like, what am I doing? What am I going to do? Because I had a degree in sport and exercise science, I was like, well, let me get into, I don't know, fitness or something like that. So I got a job as a fitness manager at a gym, and that led me to get a job as a fitness manager at London South Bend University.
2: How did you manage to get a manager job?
0: I guess that was just the degree that helped me look more like a better candidate than someone, because other than that, you'd just be a gym instructor. You don't need to go to university to be a gym instructor.
2: Okay, right, I get it.
0: Yeah. So that led me to get a job as a fitness manager at London South Bend University. And then, long story short, they trained me up internally to become a lecturer.
2: Oh, wow. I love that. So, you know, it's who you know.
0: Mm.
2: Once again, so did you see yourself as a lecturer before, though?
0: No, I weren't into that. If you know me, I was the quietest person growing up. Do you get me? If it weren't for basketball, because again, I was good at basketball, so I was well known at school. I was very popular at school.
2: Okay.
0: Because I was.
2: You seem good like you'd be popular. You don't seem like a quiet person. I just don't get that from you.
0: Super quiet. So when I was getting into teaching and all that sort of stuff, I was just, even when I was telling people, yeah, I'm a lecturer at university, you know, they were like, you? A lecturer at you? Because I don't really talk that much.
2: I actually had to do my research about you, because you don't really look like a lecturer. But what does a lecturer look like, you know, when you really think about it? You've got the knowledge and you're sharing it with others, and that's the truth, and that's the end of it.
0: Mm-hmm.
2: So wow, so at this point now you're a lecturer, and I want to know, how did you make that transition now to be this person you are today? Because you're like, I don't know if you know, but you're like a thought leader. You are like the UK advocate for helping melanated people, you know, see their potential.
0: Yeah,
2: and I had a guy called 19 Keys who was here, and he's amazing. And I mean, there's no one like him that I could say in the UK that I could actually put against towards him other than you. There's a few other people, but I mean, they're not singing it. They're not got their own channels. They're not got their own events that they're doing. You know, you're really standing on business when it comes to your melanated people.
0: Thank you. Appreciate that.
2: 100%.
0: It's interesting because 19 Keys is known all over the world, isn't it? Obviously, he has that YouTube channel called
2: High Level Conversations.
0: High Level Conversations. And every time he does that, it gets millions and millions of views, mm-hmm. yeah? But again, my following is kind of like, if you know, you know. I'm not known online, really.
2: I think it is definitely, if you know, you know. But for the UK, they know.
0: But this is what I'm saying. If you know, you know. There's probably people watching this now thinking, I've never heard of him. Because I'm not big on social media.
2: Well, I never heard about you until Marcia Brooks.
0: Exactly. But then this is the point I'm making.
2: But when I actually started to delve into who is this man, I'm like, yo, there is someone like that in the UK that is out here. You've even got books. Wait, can we just plug your book in?
0: Yeah.
2: Right, so can we just talk to a Hidden Science? Can you just tell them what the name of your book and where they can get it?
0: So my book name is The Hidden Science of Melanin, and you can get it from Amazon. You can get it from Amazon. If you come to any of my physical events, then I obviously sell them at my physical events. But yeah,
2: they go quick as well.
1: And yeah, what is it about? Like, why should I get that book?
0: So I feel like they don't teach us melanin. Going back to Albert Einstein's quote, if you can't explain it simply, you don't understand it well enough.
1: Uh-huh.
0: Remember, I say I agree with that, but I take it one step further. I say if they can't explain it simply, it means they don't understand it well enough. Or they do, they just don't want you to understand it. So I believe they don't want us to understand melanin because it's very simple. But they'll teach you that your melanin blocks sunlight, and the only reason why you've got melanin is to protect you from the sun, and it just doesn't make sense. So through my research, mm-hmm. I found that melanin does a hell of a lot more than that.
1: Mm-hmm.
0: And so I wrote a book about it to reveal the truth with mm-hmm. regards to what melanin truly does.
1: Mm-hmm.
0: And it protecting us from the sun, if I was to put a hierarchy of things that melanin does for us, mm-hmm. it protecting us from the sun would be the lowest thing.
2: Okay, so right, this is just for the people, so we want to get some people to go and get the book. I know you don't want to tell us too much, but I'm going to ask you, okay, I want you to tell us seven. That's it. I like the number seven. Give us seven top things that melanin does for you.
0: Wow.
2: That's it.
1: A good question.
0: Oh, mate, there's...
2: Just give us seven.
0: I'm going to go into it.
2: Oh, okay. Let me let you talk. Sorry. Yeah. I have to be quiet when the teacher's talking.
0: One thing that it does, and this relates back to colours and all that sort of stuff. So this is green, and the reason why it's green is because of chlorophyll. Chlorophyll is involved in a process in plants called photosynthesis. They teach all children that every child knows about photosynthesis.
2: I'm sure this little one knows about photosynthesis.
0: Yeah, that's how the plants live. Mm-hmm. Yeah. So the plant can't live without this process. Yeah. Okay. And the first step in photosynthesis, just to quickly break it down, photosynthesis is when, you know, the plant absorbs the sunlight and extracts the water, and along with the carbon dioxide that we breathe out,
1: mm-hmm.
0: it takes those three things, and then there's a chemical reaction that mm-hmm. takes place that results in mm-hmm. The plant producing glucose, which mm-hmm. it uses to energize itself mm-hmm. as food, and then it releases oxygen
2: for
0: us to breathe. Yeah, mm-hmm. So that's the process of photosynthesis. Do you know what the first step in that is? So photosynthesis, just like vitamin D, is a process. The first step is the plant takes the water molecule, and just as a quick science lesson, what's water made up of?
2: H2O.
0: What's the H?
1: Hydrogen.
0: And what's the O?
2: Oxygen.
0: So guess what the plant does? This is what
2: this can is we what just say that does. This is not
3: can
2: H2O?
3: Can we get a star?
0: This is how I believe they should have taught science in school. Yeah. So I'm just telling you about photosynthesis, and I'm about to relate it back to melanin.
2: Yeah, we love that.
0: So the first step in photosynthesis is it takes H2O,
1: okay,
0: and breaks it up into hydrogen and oxygen.
1: Mm-hmm.
0: Yeah.
1: Mm-hmm.
0: And that's the reason why it's able to release the oxygen to us, mm-hmm. because it breaks up the water molecule into hydrogen and oxygen. Mm-hmm. It utilizes the hydrogen.
1: And releases the oxygen.
0: Wow. Don't you think that's amazing?
1: I think it's amazing things that we don't use.
0: Exactly.
1: Mm-hmm.
0: Guess what your melanin does?
2: Tell us.
0: The exact same thing.
2: Okay.
1: And it breaks.
0: So it breaks the water molecule.
2: So, I did not know that. You're letting me know, and I feel really bad because I should have known that. So
0: No one knows that. That's in my book. That's like the big reveal of my book.
2: Oh, okay.
0: You know what I'm saying?
2: That is
0: the big reveal, that melanin does exactly the same thing as chlorophyll. It can split the water molecule into hydrogen and oxygen.
2: That is amazing.
0: That's amazing. Yeah. Can you imagine if they taught us that in school? Yeah,
2: we would be so happy that we've got it and other people haven't. We'd be like, oh, I got melanin.
1: But has everybody got melanin? This was one of my questions.
0: So there's different types. So we've got a type called eumelanin, which uh-huh. comes in black and brown.
1: Uh-huh.
0: And then there's another type called pheomelanin, uh-huh. which comes in red and yellow. So everyone's got melanin. But again, there's different properties to the different types of melanin. Okay. When people are talking about melanin, generally speaking, they are talking about our type, which is you melanin.
1: Okay. Yeah?
2: Okay. So that's number one. Number two, come. We've got six more to
1: split
2: go.
1: Split water molecule
0: into hydrogen and oxygen.
1: Yeah.
0: Which is amazing enough. Yeah.
1: Yeah.
2: Yeah.
0: Number two relates to that, and this is what makes it even more amazing than chlorophyll, because chlorophyll can split the water molecule into hydrogen and oxygen. Melanin can do that too, but guess what? Melanin can do extra. This is the number two.
2: Come on,
0: melanin can put it back together.
2: What is that? Normal? Is that real? Is
0: that's
2: that
0: what I'm is saying? That, that's that like thing? Magic. That's like
2: is crazy. That a thing?
0: Yeah, that's. Oh. Melanin can split the water molecule and put it back together.
3: And how does that do
2: for us when that happens?
0: So it's an easy way for us. It's like, think about the hydrogen in water as the power.
1: Okay. Yeah.
0: So this is the reason why the plant has to split it, because it takes the hydrogen to create the glucose, power the chemical reaction.
1: Okay. Mm-hmm.
0: The chemical reaction is creating the glucose, but it utilizes hydrogen
1: to do that.
0: Yeah. Mm-hmm. So oxygen, it doesn't really necessarily need. It actually needs it a little bit for the process, but not as much. So it releases the rest as a byproduct.
2: Like, bye, see you later. Don't need ya.
0: Right. So your melanin now can do the same thing. It can split the water molecule and use hydrogen for chemical reactions inside of the body. Mm-hmm. Yeah. So for energy. Yeah. But guess what? As we all should know, we need oxygen.
2: Everyone needs oxygen. You can't live without it. It's pretty up there, you know.
0: So that's the reason why we don't breathe out oxygen.
2: Oh, yeah, it's carbon dioxide.
0: It's carbon dioxide. So the fact that it can put the water molecule back together, that's like an on-off switch. That's like having power on and off. Because, again, in the plant...
1: But how do you know it puts it back together?
0: This is what I've studied in my book. This is why I've written a book that's got over 150 references. So...
1: So if, like, give me an example of how I would take hydrogen or oxygen and create water from that. Do you know what I mean?
0: Yeah, the water molecule, which is H2O, melanin can break that up into H and O and then put it back together and create H2O again.
2: Does that mean that, you know, our bodies heal quicker? We've got special powers.
0: Right. Like, think about what we need oxygen for. We'd need oxygen for healing. Mm-hmm. We'd need oxygen for exercise.
2: Mm-hmm. Yeah,
0: think
2: energy.
0: Energy.
2: Oxygen.
0: So think about this.
2: Extra, for our brains, if extra oxygen is in our body coming back into us, our brains are working faster.
0: We're faster than everyone else's.
2: Yeah.
0: Now, how can we prove that?
1: Yes.
0: Well, just look at sport.
2: There you go.
0: Wouldn't you need more oxygen?
2: The pudding.
0: And then movement-wise, you need energy, right? Movement for sport, you need energy. So if you've got something inside of you that can split the water molecule, give you energy, then put it back together, then split it again, then put it back together, then split it again, you've got limitless amount of energy.
1: So basically, if the water's in you... It will be utilizing it in the way it will be morphing into what it needs. So it will be using it as water breaking it down or putting it back based on what the body needs.
0: Or look at it like this, yeah? Look at the hydrogen. No, look at the water molecule as money in the bank.
1: Mm-hmm.
0: Yeah?
1: Okay.
2: Money in the bank. Shorty, what you're drinking? Money in the bank.
0: Yeah? So, money in the bank, yeah? And just using this analogy, if we were to use chlorophyll allows you to take the money out.
1: Okay.
0: Yeah.
1: Mm-hmm.
2: So I get it already. It's just like, if I eat this and you eat that, I'm getting the extra energy because my melanin is making it work more for me and help me
0: just
2: more.
0: Using that analogy though, chlorophyll allows you to take the money out. Mm-hmm. But if you continue to take the money out, there's no money in your account.
1: Yes.
2: So you
0: melanin
2: need to
0: allows
2: be able
0: you to put money back in.
1: Okay.
0: So you can take it out, put it in,
2: and that's why, you know.
0: So now it's limitless,
2: and that actually helps us to take it out as well.
0: Now you're putting two and two together.
2: I'm just saying, trying to ask for more questions. I got it,
0: but you get that.
1: Yes, I do.
0: Yeah?
2: So melanin basically is something that we kind of are very, very, very, very lucky to have, because it's helping us in our everyday life without us even knowing. So that's number two. Let's move on to number three.
0: This is revealing so much on the book. But anyway, let's...
2: But you don't have to give us the juicy juices. Just give us some. But, you know, they're going to buy your book. Because I feel like people need to see the reference. They want to go into more depth.
0: Yeah, because a lot of people don't know, think that what I'm saying is untrue. So I love that.
2: I love them people. I love them people that they think they're always right.
0: No, I call them the That's Not True crew. And I made sure that I referenced everything in my book. So I've got over 150 references. So it's not like they can say that's not true.
2: I like that. You're so knowledgeable. I like the way that when you talk about something, you're like, in 1972, Eli Whitley.
0: Boom, boom, boom.
2: So go and check it out, guys. Right, so we're on number three. I know you wasn't expecting to do this, but I really like it because I love learning.
0: Yeah.
2: And but we are going to have a break. It's 3 o'clock.
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2: Wow. You said you wanted.
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0: Guys, we got Leon here, the one and only Mr. Leon Marshall. If you don't know who he is, you're going to learn today, guys. You are going to learn today. Now, we're so excited because we've been learning about melanated people and what melanin does to your body. So we've just started talking about the three main things that melanin does. So Leon,
1: you said seven.
0: Yeah, so you're going to continue now.
2: We've done two.
0: Oh, we was on the third one before we went on break,
1: that's
0: didn't
1: right,
0: we? Yeah,
1: that's
0: okay,
1: right.
0: Cool. So let's go straight back into it. So number three we're on. Let's go.
1: All right, so the melanin in your ear, yeah. So that's one thing. People don't even realize we've got melanin in our ear.
0: Yeah, you were. We were just touching on that earlier, but I didn't get that when you said it's in your ear.
1: Yeah, so you've got melanin in your eyes. That helps you to see. You've got melanin in your ears, yeah? And that's actually what helps you to hear certain vibrational frequencies. And because we've got more melanin, melanated folks, or melanin-rich folks, should we say, because we've got more melanin in our ear, it means we're able to pick up vibrational frequencies in the form of sound, more than other people.
2: Okay.
1: Yeah. And again, I'm always evidence based.
0: But like, why are we so loud though? If we can hear more.
1: That's just how we communicate. That's just how we communicate. And that's a cultural thing as well. But yeah, that's just how we communicate. But with regards to us hearing, we can hear loud sounds and we can hear more quiet sounds.
0: Okay.
1: In other words, if you as a melanin rich person, you're in an area with someone who's not melanin rich, you may hear something that they may not hear. You could turn around and say, did you hear that? And they'd be like, hear what?
0: I didn't know that, and I like that. I'm going to keep that one there.
1: Yeah.
0: So our hearing's better. That's number three. So let's go on to number four.
1: All right. So number four.
0: We're trying not to give the best ones for the book. So
1: no,
0: guys,
1: I'm revealing everything.
0: Yeah, he's going to revealing everything. But in the book, there are a lot more. He's got loads of factors.
1: This will help. This will make you want to read it because, all right, number four is to do with this thing called melanogenesis. That's the scientific term of how your body produces melanin. Yeah?
0: Okay.
1: Melanogenesis. And we touched on this earlier. It starts with sunlight in the eye in the morning.
0: Okay.
1: That's what actually triggers what they call melanogenesis, which is the process of your body producing melanin throughout the day. So if most of us, we miss that.
0: Because we're not even up at certain hours.
1: We're not seeing sunrise and all that. So that's affecting our health. Okay. Just the fact that we're not getting sunlight through the eyes
2: so
1: in the morning.
2: Should we be up before sunrise and out?
1: Yeah. You gotta think.
0: I wanna know. My chair, I'm dropping off my chair.
1: I know, these chairs are crazy, bro.
0: These chairs are crazy. I'm talking, I'm trying to be serious, guys. But you know. So we missed the sunrise.
1: When I go to Jamaica, I just naturally wake up before the sun rises.
0: Oh, you ain't got a choice. You got the cocks crowing.
1: Exactly. And then, because where my dad lives, we're near the beach. I just walk to the beach and watch
2: it's
1: the sunrise.
2: Beautiful, yeah, it's really nice.
0: Aww.
1: Where are you from originally?
2: I was born in Bognor Regis, Chichester.
0: By the seaside. She's a seasideian.
3: I came to London when I was a few months old. And so, yeah, my biological dad is from Ivory Coast, Côte d'Ivoire.
1: Ivory Coast?
3: Yeah.
1: Okay.
0: But her mum's Jamaican.
3: My biological mum is English, white, with Scottish heritage, but my adopted mum, who is the one who raised me since I was six, is Jamaican.
0: So she's a Jamaican.
1: Okay. Yeah, so just naturally, when's the last time you went to Jamaica?
3: When I was a child, when I was like 11.
0: We could go for six months at a time. Or not for a while, but we can probably go for 2 weeks.
4: I want to go to the Blue Mountains.
0: Oh, we can get some lovely coffee there.
4: Yes.
0: Yeah, it's nice there.
1: But when you're in that sort of environment, it's just naturally you just want to watch the sunrise.
3: You do.
1: Do you get what I'm saying?
0: Yeah, you want to get up early.
1: But you don't realise the science behind it. There's powerful science behind watching the sunrise. Because you're getting the infrared light through your eyes. That's going to activate melanogenesis.
0: Okay. Melanogenesis, why is it important to us?
1: That's basically how your body produces melanin. And once you realise how powerful melanin is and all the stuff that it does, you'll want to activate it.
0: Well, listen, if it's going to be making us, you know, look younger, faster, more intelligent, you know.
3: I'm all for it.
0: To hear more, be more, you know, vigilant.
3: See better.
0: See better, everything. So
3: do I need to throw in my sunblock? This is what we're doing.
0: Well, you don't wear it anyway.
3: I'll put
1: that in my book. Like, most of the sunscreen products that are on the market, the majority of them have cancer-causing chemicals in them.
3: Yeah, I think I need to leave it alone. It's not a regular thing, but there are times, and I've been up and down with
1: this. This is a good point, because if you're not activating melanogenesis
3: you need
1: in
3: to
1: the morning,
3: your skin. Yeah.
1: That means your melanin is going to be weak. Yes. So you're going to go out there
3: and burn up.
1: And potentially,
3: yes,
1: you might go out there and then tutus rot
0: and be susceptible.
3: And I do get
0: bun
3: up sometimes.
0: Our immune system,
1: and because we don't know the science, we're gonna go to these cancer causing chemical creams.
3: Yeah,
0: oh my god,
3: we need to just be up early. Put your alarms on, everybody.
0: Do your research
1: again. We're over here, so we're at a disadvantage with regards to our million just from being over here. Because where are you gonna go to see the sunrise? One,
3: a whole heap of places.
1: You can go.
3: The sun rises anywhere you are in the earth.
0: Regis, they're all there.
3: Do you have to be high up?
1: You don't have to be high
3: up. You just have to. The sun just comes out.
1: Yeah.
3: But you're talking about actually see the actual sun itself.
1: Yeah, I mean, see it come out of the sea.
0: You have to go on
3: holiday.
0: That's the most beautifulest thing. I love it. When I used to live in Miami, we used to party on the beach till sunrise. And we would. And I think it was my fittest time.
1: When you was where?
0: In Miami.
1: In Miami.
0: Yeah, I was living in Miami.
1: Nice.
0: And we used to always see the sunrise. It was our thing, you know.
1: Over here, you know what I'm saying? I mean, if you can, then do it.
2: Get
1: but
2: to
1: be fair, well, these days I wouldn't say go to the River Thames. I don't like what's been going on in the UK. I don't know if you've been following the news,
0: we spoke about the three
1: there's a
0: young
1: lot
0: ladies.
1: Of it's not just them.
0: No, a lot
1: but
0: of people.
1: Yeah,
0: being
1: there
0: found
1: seems
0: in
1: to be
0: the
1: a trend or a pattern with regards to black women going missing.
0: What do you
1: and
0: think
1: being,
0: this is?
1: I've spoken about it on my podcast.
0: Can you just give us a gist? Because Steph, we're so confused. We're like, we know that because it's so suspicious, but why?
1: So suspicious.
0: Are they taking their stem cells?
1: Well, it could go, but like once you realize how important melanin is, certain things will not be surprising. So if I told you there was a lady called Henrietta Lacks and they stole her cells and they started to realize that her cells were replicating.
0: I saw this and it's still doing it today
1: still
0: in the
1: today.
0: Laboratory.
1: She died in 1951.
0: Can you imagine? Wow. So
1: 1951, they still use her cells today. Yeah. Wow. That's when you start to realize how important melanin is.
0: Oh, I'm getting goosebumps.
1: Yeah. Now, there is organ trafficking and all that sort of stuff. People who have melanin-rich organs, their organs are going to be more on the...
3: Haven't you seen that video where there's like a group of elderly white men with a bunch of
0: yes,
3: young
0: I saw
3: girls
0: it,
3: and they're like, we want to buy your eggs.
0: Yes,
1: you see that?
0: Know that. I
1: yeah.
0: saw that.
3: Yeah. Yeah.
1: So, because of that, when you hear about black women going missing, you got to start asking questions. You got to start putting two and two together.
0: And they look like good, nice, outstanding girls. They don't look like just three of them.
1: There's a lot with
0: let's
1: that story.
0: Let's run into
1: because,
0: the sea together and end it all.
1: Yeah, and then the media's lying. Mm. The media's lying
0: not
1: saying
0: suspicious,
1: that.
0: Not suspicious.
1: Yeah, they said it's not suspicious. Okay, and the media said that it was a tribute to their mum.
3: It's disgusting.
1: They did that as a tribute to
3: their
1: mum.
3: That's disgusting.
1: That's what the media said.
0: I think out of three women, one of them would have the sense to say, listen.
3: What did the family say? Did the family say anything?
1: The family, because that they got that from interviewing the auntie, yeah? Mm. They interviewed the auntie, and the auntie
3: said.
1: Was saying, oh, all of this online speculation is toxic and it's doing the family more harm than good, yeah? Mm-hmm. But they asked her, they kind of suggested,
3: yeah.
1: Do you think they did this because of what happened to your mum? Mm. Guess what the auntie said? No!
0: Oh,
1: no,
0: neither.
1: Hell no, they
0: finally
1: wouldn't have done that. That was 16 years ago. They wouldn't have done that. Yeah. Even though they may not have fully gotten over it, they would not have done that. Do you get what I'm saying? This woman ran with it and said, the auntie said that they done it as a tribute to their mum. She literally lied.
0: Okay, so Leon, let's just really get right down to nitty gritty. So the family are not happy with what happened, and they know that they don't believe what's being said in the media.
2: Oh, yes.
1: Right, even so though they spoke to the media,
0: end of
1: and the
3: told
1: media
3: them no on
1: right.
3: on camera,
0: because
1: told them no, and then they ran with the story and said this is what the family's saying. It's not us. The family said that they did it as a tribute.
0: No, it's just a bit.
1: But
0: of
1: check this out. They're lying on the mum as well, because they said that the mum drowned from they drowned yeah the mum drowned. That's how she was unalive. She drowned. We don't know what happened to the mum. The same thing that happened to these three sisters is the same thing that happened to the mum. In other
3: really?
1: words,
3: really?
1: It's mysterious.
3: So
1: no one knows
3: in the genes.
1: It's no one knows, but the media saying that she drowned, because the media saying that the mum had mental health issues. So the media saying that the mum walked into the water and drowned herself. Mm. That's what they want us to believe.
5: Have mental health issues.
0: This one is just a really tricky one, isn't it?
5: We'll come back to this one.
0: We need to do our research. Yeah. We're going to keep
1: I always say, because this is why I do my podcast on Sunday. It's called Marshall's Melanin Podcast.
0: Yeah. Can we just say that C-L-A-S-S
1: class is in session. Yeah. But I always say that melanin is the elephant in the room. So anything we're talking about, it can always relate back to melanin. So you see these three sisters story?
0: It
1: relates back to melanin. It relates, because chances are, I'd say to the family, make sure you get a post-mortem done, make sure you get an autopsy done, check to see if they still got their organs, all them sort of thing there, because I know how these people
0: there's
1: carry
0: something
1: on.
0: Not making sense about this one, you know, no, and no letters of, you know, nothing.
1: And because my thing is, because I feel like melanin is the elephant in the room, I always got my
0: third eye,
1: my third eye open on them. But with this story, you might have to keep your third eye open on the family. Because the family gave the media two pictures. One of them was an AI picture of the three girls. You know, the one that everyone's sharing.
0: Yeah.
1: You know, that's not them.
0: But why would they do that?
1: Exactly. Mm-hmm. Now we got to ask the family questions. Why are you giving the media a fake picture? AI picture?
0: Yeah. Makes no sense.
1: And then when the media, when social media blew up and everyone's like, this ain't them, this is AI.
0: Yeah.
1: They gave the media a picture of them when they were children. These women are in their 30s.
0: So there must be pictures of the 30-year-old women.
1: There's no social media account. Apparently, according to the family, they didn't have social media. They're 38, 32, and 31.
5: Yeah,
1: they
5: never
1: had social media. Yeah.
5: Something not right.
1: They don't have Facebook.
5: Like, this is weird.
1: Even if they don't have Facebook, yeah, ain't they got friends?
5: All three of them.
0: But has any even friends come forward?
1: No friends have come forward.
5: To a wedding.
1: Can you imagine, yeah? Mm-mm. If you, even if you're not on Facebook,
0: yeah,
1: and I don't want to use you, let's say someone's not on Facebook, yeah? Someone's not on Facebook,
0: yeah.
1: They're not on social media. There's no pictures of them. Yeah,
5: I've got a friend like
1: if
5: that.
1: If they died,
5: social media,
1: their friends would post pictures
5: of
1: them.
5: I've got pictures of her, yeah.
1: Because their friends have got pictures of
0: them.
1: Yeah, from birthday parties.
0: Yeah, for lunch.
1: Exactly.
0: Brunch.
1: Exactly.
0: You know, whatever.
1: No one's posted about these three sisters. No one.
0: All now.
1: There's no tributes. There's no, RIP my friend.
5: Yeah,
1: none of that.
5: Weird.
0: And you know them friends there will be crying. The ones
1: that
0: didn't even speak to them. Did they go to uni, college?
1: We got a side eye of the family. It's very suspicious. Unfortunately, it's very suspicious. There's no pictures of them. None. Between when they were children, like 12 years old to 30. That means for 20 years, these women
5: took a picture
1: in front of a camera.
0: Oh God. Okay, so guys, we're gonna leave this one here. We're gonna get back to you. Maybe next time you come on, Leon, where we might get a little bit more of this closure that I think as black women we need, because this has been happening too many times that we're finding black women in water.
1: Yep.
0: You know, and it's just a bit, you know, random.
1: Yep.
0: But yes, let's move back on. So we're on our fourth one, right?
5: Yes.
1: Are we on four?
0: Yes, we've done.
5: Back in session.
1: All right, so antioxidant. And this is, now you know why it's such a powerful antioxidant.
0: I love antioxidants as
1: so
0: well.
1: Melanin so melanin is the most powerful antioxidant in the body.
0: So I try and do it with berries and all of that.
1: Berries
0: goji
1: are very
0: berries
1: powerful.
0: Are my favourite.
1: Yeah,
0: goji
1: yeah.
0: ones, you like them ones?
1: Well, they're dried fruit. With fruit, yeah, it's the water that is the power of the fruit.
0: Okay, so definitely.
1: Goji is good, but the water's taken out, isn't it? It's a dried fruit. So you want fruit that it's got the moisture in it.
0: Yeah,
1: so
0: I don't. You know what it is? I'm just not that girl who likes the mangoes and that. She loves all of that. I mean, it's kind of a chore for me to eat fruits, which is I like vegetables more.
1: Okay, that's interesting because fruits and vegetables they have different amounts of energy. Fruit, because of the water content, are very energetic.
0: See, watermelon, you know what?
5: Which
0: I have them
5: actually energetic.
0: No, but
5: so
0: I have them all in my house.
1: Exactly, because the vegetables ground you.
5: They ground you.
0: Yeah, I could eat vegetables all day.
1: The vegetables ground you. I think you'd be too much on a high.
0: Yeah. Sugar, these,
1: you'd be on a super high.
0: Apples, all these things, they don't appeal to me. People love fruits.
1: No, it's true. But it's balancing out your energy. The vegetables ground you.
0: Yeah.
1: Yeah, it balances you out. So, yeah. But now you understand why melanin is such an antioxidant, because of what it does with water. It will split it, so it gives us the oxygen.
0: Okay.
1: That's the antioxidant means that you know, it protects us from free radicals. Free radicals are what damage the cells.
6: And it's so crazy because your body actually craves certain things. So I don't crave fruits, and that's because I don't need it. So I'm just learning a bit more about my body now.
1: Yeah, I'm balancing energies.
6: The right, body's number about five. Balance. We're all going right. to number five, guys.
1: Number five. All right, we're going to go deep with these last two now, yeah?
6: Oh, so just how we like it.
1: Number five. No. Are we on number five?
3: We're on number six.
1: Yeah.
6: What, really?
1: Number six.
2: So, should you want me to give you a rundown?
6: Yes, right. If you've just joined us, we've got some new people that just joined on. What? Leon? Your people, them. I don't think I've seen these numbers before. Go on. Right, so give us a rundown. Got more people joined. Two more people joined.
3: According to our seven things that melanin does, obviously, it does loads of things, but we just wanted to give you a few. Yeah. The first thing is melanin splits the water molecule into hydrogen and oxygen, just like photosynthesis.
1: Really?
3: In plants.
6: That in itself is amazing.
3: The second thing is melanin. Photosynthesis doesn't do this, puts back together the molecules, so the hydrogen and oxygen, when
1: that's
3: the body
1: not
3: needs
1: true.
6: That's not true.
1: Melanin,
3: go and do your research.
6: We got to do your research yourself, and it's in the book as well.
3: The third thing
1: what's
3: is
1: the book? The insights of melanin.
6: Just checking that you know.
3: The third thing is we have ear melanin and eye melanin, which helps you pick up more frequencies if you're highly melanated. The fourth thing is melogenesis, mm-hmm. which is your eyes going through a process of taking in infrared light in the morning at sunrise to protect your skin. It goes through a process and protects your skin from the ultraviolet light later on and produces melanin in the body. Mm-hmm. And then the fifth thing is melanin is the most powerful antioxidant in the body.
1: Yes, that's right. From
6: free radicals. So now we are on six. But girl, you in class, I'm going to be
2: ripped down.
6: Listen, I
1: would have been. What did I say? You got to learn today.
6: You know, she's not going to stop in the car all the way home at lunch. Yeah. I mean, dinner or lunch. That's how we do it. We love it though. We're always students, and that's what I want you to know. We're always students.
1: Me too. I always say that. I'm always learning. I'm still learning.
2: Best way to be.
1: Yeah. All right. So number six is it binds to heavy metals and drugs. Now this one is quite deep. Yeah. Because this is another way it protects us. Yeah. So if you're taking drugs and you are melanin rich, the melanin is actually going to protect you from those drugs. So however harmful those drugs are, it will bind to them and kind of hold them in place. Yeah.
6: Okay.
1: And heavy metals as well. It binds to them and kind of holds them. Now, it binding to the drugs can make you more addicted to the drug. Okay. Yeah.
6: Wow.
1: That's the reason why black people, even regardless of the drug, addiction. Black people can become more addicted to things.
6: That's crazy.
1: Because of our melanin. Our melanin will bind to certain things. Yeah. But it binds to it to protect us. It literally holds onto it like, nah, I can't let this hurt you. Mm-hmm. But it keeps it in us. Mm-hmm. It binds onto it. And that's what allows us to become more addicted to it.
2: Okay. The fact because that it stays in the body.
1: Right. Whereas other people, it would just come out. Do you get what I'm saying? But with us, the melanin would be like, oh, that's dangerous, and hold on to it. Yeah.
6: So I love that. And I think that's like my body.
2: And it's passed
6: you know,
2: down in generations. Seal now.
1: I don't know.
2: Harry
6: looked
2: it.
6: We're gonna learn.
1: That's why I'm still there.
6: You've got my man thinking.
1: No, because melanin, again, through the process of melanogenesis, everyone produces their own type of melanin. Okay. Obviously, the type that you produce is going to be based on your genetics and where you're from and that sort of stuff. But yeah.
6: Okay. Right, come on, we want to carry on because I want to get into prostate cancer. We've definitely okay. want to right. talk about the copper as well.
2: Interesting,
6: so yeah,
1: and then
6: yes,
1: the last one. Now this one's going to blow you away. Yeah.
6: Oh, I want to get my reaction. Let me put the camera up on me. There you go. Right, where's the last one?
1: Oh, maybe. You know, it depends how connected you are to this subject, but there's a system inside of your body that no one talks about. Yeah,
6: mm-hmm. Okay,
1: it's like a secret system. Mm-hmm. And just to give you, just to put it out there, the reason why they don't talk about it is because it's related to melanin. Yeah, mm-hmm. And the system, there's two reasons why they don't talk about it. One is because it's related to melanin, and two is because it's related to a plant. This Ooh. System is related to a plant, yeah?
6: Okay. I'm
1: and
6: highly
1: the plant
6: invested right now.
1: That it's related to, and this is going to blow you away. The plant that it's related to.
6: Marijuana?
1: Mm. Yes.
6: Oh, how is that? I know this. We've known this.
1: What's the science behind it?
6: What's the science behind it? I don't know, but I just know that I know that marijuana is good for medicinal purposes, i.e., you know, for your body. I have my cousins, we have ganja tea all the time.
1: There you go. But right. We don't know the science behind it.
6: No, we don't.
1: The science behind
6: the science
1: it
6: there.
1: Is because there's a system in our body called the endocannabinoid system.
6: Endocannabinoid system. Yeah. What is going on today?
1: and with science, they like to confuse us with the language. Endocannabinoid. In science, anytime you see the word endo, E-N-D-O, that means internal.
6: Oh.
1: Endo.
6: We never know that.
1: Cannabinoid, that's just to do with cannabis. So endocannabinoid.
6: They just
1: system.
6: Cannabinoid.
2: Oh, wow.
1: So we've got a system inside of us that resembles the cannabis plant, basically.
6: I've seen it. I've actually seen this thing. And then they've said, like, melanated people have it, like, and it's got the ganja leaf.
1: Yeah.
6: All right, so tell us.
1: But notice, not melanated, everyone has an endocannabinoid system.
6: Every single person.
1: Every single person. You go online and type in the endocannabinoid system online now. You're going to see hundreds of people talking about this system.
6: Okay, so you have the tea. You have the tea, or you can have it. I have the hemp thing as well that I can put on. And I had that on yesterday in the sun, actually.
2: Yeah.
6: And you just think it pumps your skin, makes it more, you know.
1: But you can have it as a tea, as you know. You can have the ganja tea.
6: But what will that do for you?
1: It activates
6: activates your melanin, basically.
1: No, it activates your endocannabinoid system. Your endocannabinoid system is the system that governs every system in your body. So think about a system.
6: If that's active, can that make anything else start getting active, i.e. other cells that you don't want?
1: Well,
6: maybe
1: the endocannabinoid
6: cells?
1: System balances out everything. It's like your balancing system. So if something's too high, endocannabinoid system brings it down. If something's too low, endocannabinoid system brings it up.
2: Okay.
1: So you think about it's literally the motherboard of
6: the
1: your body.
6: The motherboard of the
1: so
6: body.
1: When it comes onto your blood pressure, when it comes onto your circulatory system, when it comes onto your nervous system, when it comes onto all of these things, this system inside of us, which is related to the cannabis plant, controls it all. Yeah. And what I found through doing my research is, obviously, the cannabis plant can activate it, system inside of us. That's the reason why we're so connected to it, black people.
6: But are we talking about smoking it, or are we just talking about drinking it, or cooking it, or herbalizing
1: it?
3: The plant itself.
1: So however people take it, obviously, smoking it is probably the least effective out of all of the things when you talk about medicinal effects.
6: But it's still doing something.
1: Of course, because you're taking the plant. You're taking in the plant. But we don't need it, and this is what people will learn when they read my book, is that we've got this system
3: inside
1: that kind of is triggered by cannabis, and when cannabis triggers this system, it kind of balances things out. That's the reason why a lot of us smoke. You know, a lot of men smoke is to relieve stress. A lot of men smoke to relieve stress, and or just to be calm at the end of a stressful day or whatever. Your endocannabinoid system does that internally. And obviously, cannabis can help, but we don't need cannabis.
6: And people take medication for this,
1: exactly.
6: i.e. antidepressants and all of these things, where they could just start activating their
1: endocannabinoid system.
3: How do you activate it?
1: So, this system is activated by doing what you love.
3: Really?
1: Yeah, because when you do what you love, just think about
6: it. I like laughing.
1: Well, think laughing activates it.
6: I love laughing.
1: Check, let me show you how simple science is. And again, this is the reason why they should have taught us science like this at school. Yeah? You've got this system inside of you, that keeps you balanced, keeps you calm. Yeah?
6: Yes.
1: Keeps you what they call in science homeostasis, which is
6: homeostasis.
1: Yeah.
6: That's what's up.
1: Yeah.
3: Ideal.
1: Now, the best way to activate it is when you're on what I call a natural high. So instead of smoking and getting on a high, what creates a natural high in you? You just said laughter. That's what creates your natural high.
6: It does.
1: What
6: being around smiling and happy people.
2: Nature.
1: Being in nature. Mm-hmm. So guess what? You being in nature activates your endocannabinoid system. Before, when I was young, I used to love playing basketball. Mm-hmm. Basketball activated my endocannabinoid system. Yeah? Now I teach. So when I teach, some people say, when you're teaching, it's like you're in a flow state. That's because my endocannabinoid system is activated. You can tell when someone's endocannabinoid system is activated because it looks like they're on a natural high. Mm-hmm. They don't need the plant to get high. They're on a natural high. Mm-hmm. And I always give this example, but when you used to watch Usain Bolt run, before he sprinted, before he took to the race, you'd see all the sprinters line up and they'd all look stressed because they're just about to participate in a very important race, What was Usain Bolt doing? He was smiling, laughing, chilling, doing that. Do you get what I'm saying? Everyone else is serious, yeah, getting ready, mean mugging. He's just on a natural high. Do you get me? So that's how he activates his endocannabinoids. So can you imagine? This is how simple it is. You doing what you love activates your the most
6: that's
1: important
6: system. That's how
2: you love.
6: And exactly. Like cooking, that's the easiest way. Shopping. Cooking,
1: whatever it is.
6: Being around people that appreciate you and who you appreciate as well.
1: But that's the thing, because it's going to be it's going to be very specific to each individual. Because you said cooking. I don't cook. I don't like cooking. So that's not going to activate my endocannabinoid system. Do you get me?
6: Like, oh my God, I can't cook.
1: Exactly.
6: You're not meant to agree.
1: Right. But that's what I'm on. I'm on... As long as it makes you happy and it's something that, you know what I mean, you love doing, then it's going to activate your endocannabinoid system. So it's going to be different for other people. I like being out in the sun. I love that. That's going to activate my endocannabinoid system. But there are people, yeah, I've heard, because none of them are in my crew, but there are people that don't like the sun.
3: Yeah, there are people.
1: I know, but they live out there. Do you get me?
6: I know.
1: There
6: are
1: people that don't like the sun and complain about the sun. And there's people out there that live like that.
6: I want to touch on that.
1: And block the sun.
6: Right, so can I be honest? Because we have 30 minutes left, so we're going to have to do 10 minutes on fibroids, 10 minutes on...
1: Prostate cancer.
6: But I'm going to go into the cancer, because I used to date a guy, highly successful, and he used to drink a lot of alcohol, okay? And he used to hate the sun. And lo and behold, which is really upsetting to me, that he got prostate cancer. And I did see something, what you were talking about online, that things that contribute to that. And I did see that alcohol was one, as well as no vitamin D.
1: Yeah.
6: And he used to take the supplements. So when I saw your chart, that wasn't even a quarter of the chart, what you get from sun itself.
1: That's right.
6: So he's been depriving himself from sun.
1: Mm-hmm.
6: So and now what I want us to do is just talk about prostate, what people should be doing and what they should be putting in their body for the men. I'm reaching out to the men right now.
1: Yeah. So with prostate, the thing that's going to enlarge it the most,
6: yeah,
1: get it to grow, is stress.
6: Oh!
1: So as black men, as we're getting older, if you're getting stressed or you're not managing your stress well, then that's going to enlarge the prostate. And what do we do? Like your, like the brother that you're seeing, what do we tend to do when we're trying to manage stress?
6: Drink.
1: Smoke, drink. Do party, do all these things, which so makes the matters worse.
6: So it's like a that's what's gonna, that they're trying to mask off.
1: Right, but that's what's going to grow the prostate, yeah?
6: Okay.
1: And then they go and get tested, go and get a checkup.
6: Yeah. Quote, unquote, with the hands he's doing, guys. Yeah. Listening.
2: Why are you doing this?
1: Because, again, once you realise what these people do with regards to our melanin, like, historically, let me just tell you, historically, these people have... stolen our organs.
3: Yeah, I know.
1: They eat. They've eaten us.
3: Yeah.
1: They eat our melanin. Yeah.
6: Does the eating melanin do anything?
1: For them, they must think that it does.
6: Because doesn't it like your actual acid in your belly break them things down? Would that even absorb into your body?
1: These people don't use logic, mate. Trust me. The way they see it is they look at this thing as great. This thing that not only covers our whole body, but it's in our organs, it's in our blood, and it's all that.
2: So what you're telling me, the people that have

0: is our melanin is copper based, yeah.
1: Okay.
0: With pheomelanin, their one is sulfur based.
1: Okay.
0: So when they're doing melanogenesis, their melanin is getting produced through an enzyme which is sulfur based, not copper based. And where's the evidence of that? That's the reason why they smell a bit different when their hair's wet.
1: Well,
0: you can hear the, you can smell the sulfur. That is their melanin.
1: Me personally, me not sif na sofa. But what I will say to you is, we were just talking about the properties of copper, you know, with our bodies and how amazing it is. So if our thing is producing from that, then you've won. You've won in life.
0: Yeah. So with the copper, we're copper based and they're sulfur based. So even though we both have melanin, our one is copper based and other people's one is sulfur based. So it's totally different. And the biggest difference is just how much light it can absorb, because light is vibrational frequencies. Everything about this universe is vibrational frequencies. So our eumelanin can absorb pretty much the whole spectrum when it comes onto vibrational frequencies. That means sound, that means light, that means heat, that means everything, yeah?
1: Sun rays, everything.
0: Sun rays, colors, all that sort of stuff.
2: You absorb that.
0: We absorb all of
1: it. And when we wear these colors, I feel so. Look at what Steph is wearing today, guys. She's got this
0: very colorful, colorful very beautiful.
1: When I saw her, I just started smiling.
0: Yeah.
1: I was like, girl. No, but what I'm trying to say is, I love wearing colors.
0: Colors.
1: Is that because we're melanated people as well?
0: Yeah.
1: We feel like at home wearing colors.
0: Wearing colors, exactly. Colors are so important, and colors
2: are cultural, like attire.
0: It's always colourful.
2: It's always colourful.
0: It's always colourful. I don't care where you're from. Like, again, I was in Gambia. It's always colourful. Colour is very important in historically, and colour is very important culturally as well when it comes on to just representing colours and that sort of stuff. But, again, we don't know the science. There's science behind colours as well. This colour, and these vibrational frequencies of this colour is different to, we haven't got the other one, the orange one.
1: Yeah, orange one is here.
0: So when it comes on to colors, are you guys into chakras and stuff?
1: Yeah, you got your seven chakras going down, isn't it?
0: Are you
1: it?
0: Familiar with them, yeah?
1: What to tell you then right now, sir?
0: Well, what's the middle one? What's the middle one?
1: All right, so can we do one thing first? Because we've got
0: 20 minutes.
1: It's never long enough, but I really want to touch on with the prostate, because I feel like we have to bring awareness.
3: Yes.
1: Guys, so you're just saying,
3: this is for the man,
1: trauma is something that can cause it.
3: Stress.
1: What can people do right now as a youth before they get to that stage that they have to go and see the doctors? Because what I want to say quickly, guys, check yourself. Guys, please check yourself. If you need some advice, you can go to Hidden Science, because you talk about these
0: things. Don't do that.
1: Leon, can I just say, would you tell them to go to the doctors and get themselves checked out?
0: I tell them to do what they think is best, but because I don't think going to the doctors and getting yourself tested is the best. No, I'd say that getting diagnosed is
3: important to know what's going on with your body.
0: But when a doctor, because we put so much authority on what they say, unfortunately, I've found this with my family and other people's
1: Once
0: family.
1: Once you hear what they say, that's
0: when you
1: it.
0: Hear what they say and you take it on as truth, like you're finished.
2: Yeah,
1: because it's a mindset.
0: You're finished, because they'll say to you, "Oh, you've got the big C." And then, as a black man, especially a black man, a lot of black men over here, unfortunately, they, even though they're into health, they don't seek the knowledge like how women do. And I can tell you that by
1: Marcia, how many times has Marcia got over cancer?
0: Six times,
1: guys. We had a lady in here who came on with it, Leon Marshall, and she got over cancer six times, and it was all to her mindset.
0: So
1: I definitely would say,
0: and through her not believing what the doctors say. Ask her. She said every time she went to the doctor, she didn't believe what they said.
1: That is not my story.
0: Right.
1: That is not my story.
0: Right. So I'm not going to come on here and tell black men to go see doctors, because I know a lot of them are going to believe what the doctor says, and in two twos they're going to have surgery. Let me just keep it 100 with both of you. They're going to have surgery, prostate cancer surgery, because they're going to be convinced that that's the only way, And they're going, some of them, unfortunately, are going to die from that surgery, because that's what happens, And then these people are going to turn around to us black people and say, black men are four times more likely to die from prostate cancer. No, we're not. We're four times more likely to die from prostate cancer treatment.
1: Okay.
0: Do you understand?
1: Right.
0: We're four times more likely to die from the treatment.
2: If somebody has received the diagnosis, what should they do?
1: Let's talk. Leon's has an opinion, on when it comes to prostate. What I think we should ask him is to tell us, how could we prevent it? I think that's where we should go. Because Leon's...
0: See it there?

0: like, talk to us.
1: So, taking care of yourself, mm-hmm. and this is something I'm big on, regardless of your health issue, black men need to be taking care of themselves physically, mentally, emotionally, psychologically, spiritually. And for the majority of us, we need to obviously focus on what we're eating and that sort of stuff, but it's how we deal with stress. We can't avoid stress.
0: Mm. So you think that stress is one of the main...
1: Stress is one of the main things.
0: Okay,
1: yeah? You gotta think, it's very... The reason why black men are quote-unquote more likely to have prostate cancer is because when we're under stress, just like every man, when we're under stress, where can we go? A white dude can go get therapy, yeah? Where can a black man go?
2: Where should they go?
1: To someone who understands what they're going through. Okay. I'll just use me as an example. When I had my car accident and I was trying to figure out the world, like, why am I here? Mm-hmm. I went through a lot of mental health issues because I was like, I should be dead. Mm-hmm. Why am I still alive? I just didn't understand life, yeah? And then trying to understand myself, I'm at university getting confused because these people are teaching me science in a very confusing way. Even when I left university, I weren't really understanding life. So I was going through mental health issues. Who can understand that? Who's kind of like from my culture and be like, yeah, I understand. Because it's a knowledge of self thing. No one wasn't telling me about myself. No black man is taught to know thyself.
0: Right. So this is why I say it's important that they should come to your thing and listen to what you are doing on your events.
1: Yeah.
0: Because we need to touch on your events. We've got 15 minutes coming up to him, which is really upsetting because I just feel like there's so much more you could pour
3: into
0: this.
3: Yeah,
1: it's crazy.
0: Can you give us, before we move on from prostate, can you just give us, you gave us one, and that is your stress levels. You need to work on that. Please have yourself around the right people. Remove
1: vibrational frequencies
0: from the people that are not pushing you to grow in the right way. People that make you angry, upset, remove yourself from them. Remove them out of your
1: life. That's how you talk online. See, that's why I say you're so positive. They need to follow you. That's what they need to do. That's what will keep them.
0: And get my book as well, guys. This is a really good book for you guys to have, which is called Never Give Up. This one is on Amazon, guys, and it's by Sabrina Spencer. And it's just got some beautiful motivational quotes. I normally read one, but we're going to go straight back into two more things that guys should do for prostate cancer. So remove themselves from stress.
1: All right, so there are certain herbs and that. And I just say, because one thing, I can tell people what to do, but they need to...
0: apply it.
1: No, they need to stop doing things as well. So
0: you're going to have a few people listening.
1: So alcohol, if you've got any type of prostate cancer scare, whether you're having issues when you're going toilet, you know what I mean? It's not coming out, it should be coming out. You need to stop drinking, yeah? And I'm not a doctor, but I'm just sharing my opinion, stopping things is actually more powerful than doing things. So stopping drinking, stop the smoking, and stop meat and dairy, because
0: when I was watching your thing, I saw all the things what are not good for melanated people, and I saw dairy and meat. Now I love a bit of meat, but I'm never that dairy girl, and because my sister has fibroids, and
1: this is the thing, like, I just want to put it out there, meat and dairy is not bad, but if you have fibroids or prostate cancer, meat and dairy is going
0: to
1: grow it.
0: Well, listen to this, what I got from you as well. She went vegan. What was she having? All soya products.
1: Which grows it as well.
0: And all she was drinking was soya milk. Mm-hmm. Yes, I'm just like, oh my God. By default, I've been doing the right things, but not knowing that I'm doing the right things. Vegetables, meat, so much dairy.
1: See it there?
0: Yeah, so, you know, our bodies tell us, you know. Mm-hmm. We just need to listen to them. So,
1: I'd say that's the last thing with regards to prostate cancer. And this is for men and women, but we're talking about prostate cancer. You got to tap into self and start listening to yourself.
0: Meditate's
1: not for everyone, but...
0: Not for me. I'm not a meditator.
1: Yeah, my thing is tap into self, because I always say that you already know the answer. It's within. Yeah. But you got to find... That's why meditation's good. You got to find a quiet place where you can tap into yourself and allow yourself to come with the answer. Do you get what I'm saying?
0: Oh, I'm listening. My meditation is right here, right now with you guys, because I'm just getting like, I swear, it's like fireworks are going in my brain. I'm just like, oh my God.
2: This is a lot of information at once.
0: It's like, this is it. And even when we were cramming in trying to watch things on Leon and everything today, it's just like, I've learned so much in this one day being with you, and I'm going to be talking about it for ages. I'm going to be so intelligent in these. I'm going to say, do you know about your circadian rhythm? Do you know about, you know, the rays from your phone that are messing you up while you're not going to bed, when you should be deep sleeping at 2 o'clock?
1: But with that being said, even though I am a teacher, when I first learned this information, I just wanted to tell the world. Do you get what I'm saying? And that's the reason why I created these courses.
0: Do you feel like you're in your purpose?
1: Yeah, but my purpose is not to force my information on me. So you know when people say, oh, I've never heard of you, I'm like, great, I can, like, it's fine for me. Like, some people will be like, oh, yeah,
0: I think I've never heard of you.
1: I'd be like, cool. But before, it was a thing like, nah, you got to learn this, you got to know about me. And all. I couldn't care less now. You know why?
0: Because the real people come.
1: There you go.
0: You've got people, your tribe.
2: People are on different places in their journey of life. So you want the people that are at the right stage to learn and absorb that information.
1: Well, I believe that, I kind of, you know, believe in how the universe works. And I believe that, I think a wise man once said, when the student is ready, the teacher will reveal himself.
2: Yeah.
0: There you
1: In
0: go.
1: Other words, I, as the teacher, I don't need to find no one. They'll find me.
0: You know, you're definitely in They'll this thing about law They'll of attraction. They'll
1: be
0: asking questions.
1: They may find a YouTube video and be like, what's this? Click play, and then all of a sudden they find out.
0: Oh,
1: that's the reason why I put my stuff on YouTube.
0: All your stuff on YouTube. Don't worry, we're going to be going through it. I will be going through it because I like to just play people's podcasts now. And I like to hear how people
1: I've got the Black Women's Health one. Watch that one. I've got Black Women's Health one. You need to watch that one. That one where I talk about Henrietta Lacks and I talk about stem cells and fibroids and all that.
0: That's what I was on. I don't know how that one came up, but it came up about the body and how we've got estrogen and we've got so much of it when we start eating all these other things, what they are actually giving us, because they know that it's going to make us imbalanced. I get it, I've got it, so now guys, we're going to touch on a little bit about, we're going to have a 3 minute on fibroids, because I've got a lady who's got fibroids and my sister, and at this point, what would be your advice for them? They keep on coming back. My sister's had 3 surgeries removed as golf grapefruits out of her. It's really sad, because you know I love her to pieces, but she is clearly doing something wrong.
1: So it's a similar advice that I give to the guys. So there's things that she'll need to stop. So she does eat meat and dairy.
0: I think she eats a lot of sweets. She eats a lot of sweets and she eats a lot of dairy. Not dairy, but soya.
1: Yeah. So those things proliferate certain cells, like fibrous cells and all that sort of stuff. But there are people in the community. That's why I'm not big on us telling black people to go see the doctor. There are people in the community that do this stuff naturally, you know. My brethren Charles, he runs a clinic where he does
0: Charles who?
1: Ankra. He's got a company called Ankra. Charles Ankra, you can look him up online.
0: I will put him in the bio for this as well.
1: Ankra. He's got holistic products, and he does scans, bio scans.
0: Oh, my aunt's been to him. Yeah,
1: there you go.
0: Yeah, I know who you're talking
1: about. Bio scans, and he'll scan your whole body.
0: Yeah,
1: and his scan will be more thorough than what the doctor can do.
0: I think they're like £300. I mean, they go on sale. They're very.
1: But these are. But what I'm focusing on is the fact that we don't always have to go to the doctor. I'm not saying don't go to the doctors. I'm saying that's not the only option. There are people in the community that do this, and they do it at a high level.
0: Yeah, and shouts out to Dr. Sunny as well. He can scan your whole body, and he does really good deals. So if you guys are interested in that, we have a way for that as well. Guys, right, we're going to touch on a few things. I know Steph has a minute. We call it the Steph Ray's Power Hour.
1: Power.
0: When she's not doing the hour yet.
1: We ain't got an hour, unfortunately. Yeah,
0: we're going to do a power minute. She's going to do a minute for you, Leon, and she's going to fire away. Are you ready, Steph Ray?
2: Are you quick? Is your melanin quick with thinking?
1: We'll see.
0: Let's
1: shall see.
0: Let's see if the melanin I work.
3: Let's see. So we put up like a 60-second timer. And we do like a minute fire round.
1: Yep.
3: So let me get my time stopwatch for you.
0: You know, you got a boom, boom, boom. Let's go.
1: We'll talk about my event as well.
0: That's what I'm saying. Listen. The last 10 minutes for. That's what I'm trying to hurry up. We're talking about your event, and we're going to talk about the events you did before. I know you're into so much, Leon. And we need to really plug the book.
2: So these are just random questions, mm-hmm. just to help your followers, because you've got a lot of followers who are here today. Know a bit more about you. So let me. Can you do a timer for me?
0: Oh yeah, it's on.
2: Thank you. Coffee or tea?
1: Oh my gosh, none.
2: Not even a herbal tea? Not even a herbal tea?
1: All right, herbal tea, yes.
2: No one said builder's tea. Can you have a kind of tea? Can I have your roots and everything in there?
1: All right, herbal tea.
2: Early bird or night owl?
1: Early bird.
2: One thing you can't live without?
1: My family.
2: What's your go-to comfort food?
1: At the moment, it's dark chocolate.
2: Summer or winter?
1: Summer.
2: Sweet or savoury?
1: Sweet.
2: What's one song you have to sing along to?
1: Take it easy, I will do the work. Yes!
2: That's like a carnival song. Right, what is better, city life or countryside?
1: Countryside.
2: What's your favourite way to relax after a long day?
1: Watching sport.
2: And what is your hidden talent?
1: Hidden talent.
2: Don't tell me basketball. We heard that 5 times already.
1: Hypnotherapy.
2: Okay.
1: I can I don't want to say put you into a trance, but I can.
0: Lord God.
1: I can do what they call conversational hypnosis.
2: Okay.
0: Okay. Right. Last one. White or black?
1: Huh? White or black?
0: Quick.
1: Black.
0: Power hour done. Okay, guys. Okay, so we love that one. All right, so right back to business, guys. We have 9 minutes left. We're going to ask Leon to do our final thought today as well. But before we get into that, I want to talk about your event. Because you do these events. Let's talk about the events that you do, Leon.
1: Yeah.
0: Okay.
2: Tell us.
0: What's going on? We got him in a trance.
1: Yeah.
0: He's like, what is going on, Yasser?
1: So just generally speaking, I put on the Hidden Science events because I wanted a way of promoting the courses that I was doing. So again, over 10 years ago, me and my sister sat down and said, how can we promote this? Cause
0: sister does it with you?
1: Yeah, the Hidden Science Academy, we're co-founders. It's myself.
0: Oh, who's your sister?
1: Vanika Marshall.
0: Vanika, so we probably should have one where you and her come and just talk about Hidden Science.
1: Or you can bring her on yourself. She's got her own books as well.
0: We would love her.
1: She's done books with Robin Walker. Shout out to Robin Walker, who's the Black History Man.
0: Yes.
1: Yeah, so. But yeah, we said, how can we promote this thing?
0: Can we get your sister on? Right, before we move on, I want you to line that up so we have your sister. We love like women in power.
1: Yes,
0: like
1: indeed.
0: Promoting women. So what's your sister's full name so we can get her book?
1: Vanika.
0: Vanika who?
1: Marshall.
0: And has she got, where's her books?
1: They'll be on Amazon.
0: Okay, yeah, fabulous. Old time Mr. Chris. Chris is here. We've got our photographer, our manager, everything in one. Wagwan Popcorn, he's got his Shades by Brion as well.
1: Jeez.
0: He loves it. Leo Marshall in the business, the one and only.
1: Yes, sir.
0: There we go. Right, so we're talking about his events that he's doing. He does some amazing events.
1: Yeah, so because we created this thing called the Hidden Science Academy, and we wanted it to promote the course that we was running, which was the Hidden Science of Black Holistic Health, we thought, how can we promote the course and then do events, and what sort of events should we put on? And my sister was like, well, we could do events on all different aspects. Like, we could do one called the Hidden Science of Black Hair, we could do one called the Hidden Science of this, Hidden Science of that. And we were like, yeah, cool. So that's been the theme for the last 10 years. We've done the Hidden Science of Ancient Kemet, we've done the Hidden Science of Black Hair, we've done the Hidden Science.
0: I saw the black hair one, I was like, oh my god, today I hope he doesn't start talking about the hair. Steph's like, why?
1: We've done so many, man.
0: No, but I like the Kemet
1: one. We've covered so many. We've done the Hidden Science of Colorism, we've done the Hidden Science
0: of Melanin.
1: Yep. We've done so many events.
0: So what will be the next one?
1: The next one is next month, and it's the Hidden Science of Reggae. Yeah.
0: Oh, I've seen this. This is fun. Yeah, I think Marcia was touching on this one as well. I'm excited about it.
1: So this one's next month. The Hidden Science of Reggae Windrush Special.
2: That's amazing. At
1: Radisson Red Hotel. You guys, if you guys are coming, I'll get you some tickets.
0: We need
1: some complimentary tickets. Pass through.
0: You got your glasses. Yeah. We get our tickets.
1: Definitely. Make sure. And there's going to be an after party as well. Check this out. After party, yeah. And we've got Saxon sound playing at the after party.
0: Oh, you know, my about God, Saxon. I know Saxon. I've got the direct number in my phone.
4: Jeez.
1: So they're going to be playing at the after party. So it's going to be at Radisson Red Hotel, 5-star hotel, which is literally the official hotel of Heathrow. So we're just like 2 minutes away from Heathrow Airport.
0: Telling me about this.
1: It's going to be absolutely ridiculous. Wow. We always have amazing speakers at our events. So we've got Robin Walker, Black History Man.
0: The speakers are
1: Andrew Mohammed. We've got various other speakers. But check this out. We've also got Richard Blackwood doing a comedy set down there.
3: Oh, lovely.
0: Yeah. That's going to be amazing.
1: So he's going to be down there. Obviously, we've got Saxon Sound doing the after party.
3: Amazing.
1: Leo Mohammed is the host. Leo Mohammed from The Real McCoy.
0: Okay.
3: Wow.
1: Yeah. Leo Mohammed from The Real McCoy is going to be the host. So it's going to be powerful. And we're going to be talking about, even though it's called The Hidden Science of Reggae, we're kind of talking about the impact that the Windrush generation has had in the UK. Mm. And the fact that we've kind of shaped culture over here and all the stuff that we went through with regards to racism and that sort of stuff, and the fact that we used it, this is back in the 70s, we were kind of, because remember, a lot of people forget that Bob Marley was actually over here during like the what some would call a spiritual revolution.
3: Yes,
1: we were using his music as like the soundtrack for the spiritual revolution that we were going through here in the UK.
0: Yeah. And a lot of people don't know that. I know that because I've done a lot of research about Bob Marley and music through just having a love of him.
1: Yeah.
0: But in hindsight, he was a real movement.
1: Yeah.
0: So definitely. So we'll be playing some Bob Marley at your event?
1: Yeah, I'm playing everything, mate.
0: Oh, my God, some bliss.
1: After party, you know. Do you know how big the after party is?
0: Well, I've been to the Radisson Blue and Red.
1: Yeah.
0: But I've been to one in Heathrow where you're going to be, and it's lovely. It's beautiful. I stayed there, so you know,
1: okay,
0: it's gonna be a good party. Well, they've got the chandeliers. We've booked out the
1: biggest conference room.
0: It's gonna be amazing.
1: Yeah, it's going to be.
0: Parking's a little bit spenny, but if you guys can either share a cab or get on that, there's loads
1: or
0: of
1: book
0: ways.
1: A room, because we're doing like what we call a reggae weekender, because we're gonna be at the hotel.
0: Yeah, that part of seat.
3: No, yeah. Sense.
1: Well, so the event is on the Saturday, but we're there
0: Friday to Sunday.
1: Friday to Sunday.
0: Cheese and bread.
1: There you go. So you book a room, and this is for people that do the whole weekender. We've got so many things.
3: Buffet, breakfast, luxury facilities.
0: You're not promoting your thing properly.
1: I'm not promoting the event, but this is a weekender. So this is, not everyone's going to book onto the weekender. Because the weekender is quite expensive. Because you're, it's the whole weekend. The event is just, you get your ticket and the ticket allows you access to the event and the after party.
0: Okay, nice. So that's
1: But
0: true.
1: If you do want to, because I pull up and literally stay at the hotel, then when it comes on to the after party, you don't have to go home afterwards. You get me? Because the after party might go on to 2-3 o'clock in the morning and everyone's going to be mash up. You just go to your room and just
3: relax. You don't have to worry about parking then, do you, love?
0: No, you don't have to worry about that. It sounds like you planned it.
1: Definitely
0: good.
1: Get you guys complimentary tickets.
0: Look at how cute. She needs space. We need a little girl. All you need is your own radio show. There you go. And then you get a complimentary
3: We've been working
0: ticket.
3: So hard. You've been working me like dogs.
1: Come let your hair down, man. It's going to be fun.
0: Shake a leg.
1: It's going to be fun. It's going to be a hell of a
0: fun. It sounds like you're going to have amazing people. Right, yes, we've got 3 minutes. So we've got your event, and that's something that. And what's the date for the event?
1: Saturday the 20th of June.
0: That's coming up.
1: That's literally a couple weeks time.
0: Yeah, so everyone needs to. Is there a dress code?
1: A dress code.
0: Is it like,
1: come with your colours? Represent. Yay. Come with your colours. You know what I'm saying?
0: It sounds like it's going to be fabulous.
1: It's going to be like a mini carnival, mate. I'm telling you, it's going to be vibes.
0: If you are anybody who is somebody, you need to be at this event. So what we're going to do, Steph Ray, we've only got 1 minute and a half left. So we want you to give us. I can't believe it, Leon. You have to give us the final thoughts. We want to hear what you've got to say to us.
1: All right. So. In my book, I reveal that there's a very important system inside of your body called the endocannabinoid system. It is the system that literally governs everything inside of you. It regulates your hormonal system. It regulates your nervous system. It regulates your brain. It regulates your muscles. It regulates everything, including your heart. Yeah. Now, the easiest way to activate it, you can activate it using a powerful plant called cannabis, but even easier than that, the easiest way to activate it is doing what you love. So if I could tell anyone anything as a takeaway message, is whilst you're here on this planet, make sure you're doing what you love. Yeah, because by you just doing what you love, you're keeping yourself healthy.
0: Okay, that's amazing. Thank you, Leon. And just on that note, I just want to say a big, massive, beautiful, fabulous thank you to my co-host, Steph Ray. She has been amazing today. And, of course, I want to bring it back to Leon and his tribe, his supporters, his fans, because I don't think we've had so many listeners since I've been here, and I've had some really influential people on. So, you know, London has showed up for Leon. And once again, I am your host, Sabrina Spencer. 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Please follow me on Instagram at Sabrina1UK. That's S-E-B-R-I-N-A.
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28: Beams, beams.
29: These Hines.
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29: Because I'm worth it. You are.
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4: 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Why is that? It's because it's the only comedy show on Love Da Beat Radio. Guys, it is hot. We've had a heat wave this week and I absolutely hate the damn heat. I'm going to talk all about it, have some fun with you, but first let's give you all some songs. We have OCT, we have Poets of the Fall, we have what else do we have? Daft Punk, why not? I haven't played them in ages. Let's give you something else. Let's give you Al Yankovic, because why not? Let's have some fun there. But let's give you Nelly with It On Here, so take off everything. Here you go.

With each and every bite, my taste buds burst like a distant star.

Oh, you gotta love that. That was so good. DARPA, one more time. Cheers. Saying goodbye to people. Having fun. So, guys, 25 past four. It has been one hell of a week, hasn't it? It's been hot. It's been, I mean, it's not like beautiful. I mean, it's beautiful sunshine all the time, but it's not like beach hot, where it's like it's comfortable and you get a time. It's disgustingly hot. Disgusting. It's the time where it's like you're 11 o'clock at night and you wonder, why can't I not sleep in the bed when it's, I just need to feel the heat everywhere. Like, I hate this time. Like, it's fine, because, you know, I've gone out every day, I've gone out for walks in the parks, I've done all the nice things out there, but it's the lowdown time. It's the stuff where it's like, oh, I don't want to, like, you know, it's the things where it's like, you know, clothes are so bad, because you just get sweaty, where you have to change, like, three or four times a day for certain things. Or, like, you go to events, you have to shower multiple times. Or, like, I mean, the solution to everyone that I know... Every mum I know has this solution, which is, why don't you just open all the windows and all the doors? Why don't you just do that all the time? Mm-hmm. I get that. I get that entirely. And I know my family does that. The problem is, my family are all cowards. And the nicest way I'm saying that is that every single animal, let's be honest, bug, that is out there in the heat thinks, ooh, the house that I live right next to is much cooler. I'll go in there. So that means every spider, every moth, every gnat, every... Daddy Long Legs decides to come in, and you know who has to deal with them? This guy. It is just like, you know, constant, you know, shouting, Chris! Chris! It's just like, I get it. There's a spider that's in the house because it decided it doesn't like 35 degree heat, you know? That's always another funny thing, so I have to explain to people the difference between Celsius and Fahrenheit, which is just like, it's always hilarious. Hold on. Have a sip. Because I do Celsius. Because that just makes sense in my head when I say it's 35 degrees Celsius. Anyone over the age of 50 goes, oh, it's about, about 95 degrees Fahrenheit. Which, in case anyone doesn't know what that is, if you go to Celsius and you want to know the Fahrenheit, just double the number and add 30, and then you'll get the Fahrenheit. Why do I know that? Because all my family does that, and it's one of those things where they won't live. They won't learn to change it. It's just... the way it is, it sucks. Like I said, I do like the sun. I do like it. I like the fact that, you know, like, going out, anyone who's gone to the pool, gone to the beach, have at it. That's the fun bit about this weather, you know? And I love the stereotypical Britishness that we're all on Facebook, Instagram, and Twitter. Every one of us, you know, we've moaned the entire time of May, thinking, oh my God, we're going to die, because... you know, we have one final week of summer, and the rest of the time it's been rubbish. It's been absolute nonsense rubbish, you know. It's from that time it's just like, oh, I can't, why? You know, it's been rain, hail, cold, you know, like, cold snow. Like, May has just been confusing. Like, Mother Nature's just gone to say, you know what, this has been my practice month for the rest of the months. You know, we've had snow, we've had rain, we've had hail, we've had sun, we've had wind. Like, make up your mind, Mother Nature, make up your damn mind. What do you want, you know? Like, I get... by technical standards, May isn't summer yet, you know, in some strange regard, you know, like it's a weird thing, it's mixed between spring and summer, like, I get that, you know, but it's like, could you maybe, you know, at least for the next few days, it's going to be at least a little bit better, or at least it's like, it's still going to be sunny, but maybe a little bit nicer, maybe like somewhere around 23, 25, but you know what I don't want hot rain. Because that's always a nightmare. Because you always think, when it's weather like this, you think, oh, it's sunny, it's great, but that's the sun, that's the deal. But then when you get, like, a storm cloud coming, and you think, oh, salvation, a bit of rain in this harsh environment, I'll get to cool off, and the rain turns out to be hot. It turns out to be the same goddamn degrees as the rest of the area, but now you're just wet, and, you know, it's just like, I did not want to become a living lobster. You know, where I have to experience what it's like to be boiled alive by the damn weather. As you can see, I'm in a bit of a mood right now just because of the weather. But I do love it. I do love it a lot, but it's just like, ugh, sometimes it is just like that. Let's give you all some more songs whilst I, you know, go out of my way to have some fun. So, what have we got? We have got Survivor of Eye of the Tiger... Eddie Murphy with Leaving the Vida Loca, Lionel Richie with Dancing on the Ceiling, Ylvis the Fox, let's give you Coldplay, Hymn for the Weekend.

0: zoning friend.
1: Hey, buddy, you're looking weirder than usual. What's on your mind?
0: Wanna
1: see
0: a card? Do not do the despairing. Try Ionos. 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And use its many tools to get your

0: Oh, you gotta love that. That was... Okay, what was that? That was We Built This City. Guys, it has been so hot, I have been debating what songs and things to give you. Because I thought, you know, the next 2 minutes, let's have some fun. And I decided, you know what? Screw that. I just decided to give you all some fun things and just let myself run out the clock for the best part of 2 minutes. Because that's the way things go. But remember, guys, if you actually want to see us, talk to us, do whatever you can to us, maybe not that last bit, go to www.lovethebeatradio.co.uk/, you know, LOL, where you can find all our stuff, all our shows. Follow me on @Mr. Chris_Smith. I wish my Instagram was more exciting but in terms of the name, but when your name is Chris Smith, you can't really think of anything else. @LoveTheBeatRadio on everything else, Twitter, Instagram, Facebook, yes, those still exist. TikTok, even that as well. We have TikTok, which... It works and sometimes does, but that's a whole thing. But also, I'm also Black About Night. Now, this isn't the only show I do. 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That's why I do my YouTube reactions, where hopefully this Sunday or Monday, well, I'll do my movie reaction to Iron Lung, which will be fantastic. 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
19: Oh, you gotta love that. So good. All right, guys. Welcome back to LOL's Don't Chris Smith, the best comic show on the radio. How you all doing, guys? I've got some great comic clips for you. But we have got some songs to give you right now. So let's see. Pharrell Williams with Double Life. Let's give you CG5 with Love With Our Heart. Let's give you something that you probably shouldn't do in the heat, but that's always the fun thing. Let's give you Walk the Moon, Shut Up and Dance.

0: When AI...
1: Oh, you gotta love that. Let's give you all the first clip of today's show. This is Jim Gaffigan talking about how billionaires live like five-year-olds. Enjoy.
2: Favorite billionaire pretend astronaut. Can you believe there's a choice? And it's not between just two. We live in a day when billionaires are building their own rockets to fly to outer space, and no one's saying, are you sure they're paying all their taxes? Because I know some teachers that need supplies. It's like these billionaires are trying to execute the plan of a five-year-old boy. When I grow up, I'm going to be a bazillionaire. And I'm going to build my own spaceship and fly to outer space. Okay, Jeffrey. But now it's time for bed. I almost feel sorry for the accountants of the billionaires. Because, you know, they were like, you had an amazing year. You made $40 billion. But I fudged the numbers so it looks like you broke even. As long as you lay low and don't draw attention, we should be fine. You got anything coming up?
3: I built a rocket to fly to outer space.
2: You know I meant to lay low on this planet.
3: Does it matter if the rocket's shaped like a penis?
2: I do enjoy the reasoning of the billionaires for going to space. They're like, I'm going to outer space so eventually you can go to outer space. I'm going so you can go. I don't want to go to outer space. I want to go to Italy. Why don't you work on that?
4: I've decided I'm going to stop acting like I understand things I know nothing about. Like the stock market, when they talk about the stock market in the news, like, the stock market today, rah, rah, rah, rah, rah, rah. I normally go, oh, that's interesting. On the inside, I'm like, duh, stock market, duh. Saddest part of that, in college, I majored in finance. I did. I really did. 4 years, $80,000. I'm so glad this is what I do for a living. But I tell you, the pandemic did reveal how important your occupation is to society. And let's just say stand-up comedian, not essential. Not even central. They opened up strip clubs before they let us tell a joke. Stay over there, funny people. Ladies, welcome back. It didn't surprise me. There isn't a time in history when I think I would have been useful. Even an initial civilization, we need someone to gather water, someone to build housing. Jim, how could you help? I could make fun of those people. It's weird. I work in the entertainment industry, and I understand there's a commonly held belief that people that work in show business are narcissists that are grossly overpaid for unimportant jobs, but believe me, it's amazing. It is. Who cares? Of course, there are some people in the entertainment industry that have unique skills that are properly compensated. I'm talking about once-in-a-generation talents, right? You know, someone like Pat Sajak. Former host of Wheel of Fortune. Was there anything Pat Sajak couldn't do? Think about this. He was the host of Wheel of Fortune. He was like a Renaissance man. I'm sure Pat Sajak's a good guy. And I love Wheel of Fortune. I'm not even 80. I love Wheel of Fortune. So when he announced his retirement, I was kind of bummed, you know? And he seems like a good guy. So he probably gathered everyone from the Wheel of Fortune family together. And he's like, I've been doing this for a couple decades. And I've decided to retire. I wish I was there, because if I was there, I'd have been like, you know, this isn't a real job, right? You don't get to retire from playing hangman. The appropriate thing to do is to apologize and give back all the money. Because Pat Sajak had a good gig. You know how much he made a year? $17 million a year. Yeah, that could buy a couple vowels. $17 million. And he didn't even turn the letters. That was probably part of the negotiation. He's like, I can't do everything. So they got Vanna White. He made $17 million. Vanna made $3 million. I think we'd all agree. They both should make nothing. When he announced his retirement, where the producer's like, oh, no, this is awful. Where are we going to find someone to say it's your turn to spin the wheel? The good news, there is good news. Pat Sajak is continuing on as a consultant on the show. I don't know what consulting work there is on the Wheel of Fortune. Any new letters come out today? No, Pat's still the same 26 letters. All right, well, I'll be in my office. I saw a guy this summer at the pool. He was probably 60, had his shirt off. Not a lot of body hair. All body hair. For a second, I thought they were shooting a Geico commercial. This guy was, he was so hairy, I had to stop my youngest son from trying to pet him. Let him smell your hand first, son. This guy was hairy. And he was walking around the pool with a confidence like he'd spent a lifetime dealing with hairy situations. And no one said anything, but everyone had the same thought. Please don't go in the pool. No one's prepared to see you shake dry. And this man walked right by everyone, and he sat down next to an attractive woman. And I was so impressed. That woman could look beyond this man's appearance and focus solely on his wallet. But we all want to be good looking, right? We all want to be chased on the playground, right? Some people go so far as to get plastic surgery. You're like, I don't want to sound desperate, but can you take a knife to my face and make me pretty? Just keep cutting! It's kind of amazing more of us don't get plastic surgery because we live in a beauty-obsessed society, right? There are studies. There was a Harvard study that found that children believe good-looking people are nicer. That study also found that children are stupid.
1: Oh, that was so good. All right, guys, let's give you some more songs. We have Life is a Highway by the Rascal Flatts. We have Black Griffin. Knock, knock, who cares? Let's give you Better Place by NSYNC.

0: Oh, you're going to love that song. That's so good. All right, guys, let's give you the second clip of today's show. This is Trevor Noah talking about blackouts in South Africa. Enjoy. If that's right, I apologize.
1: I miss being home, you know, watching the news, talking to people, getting a sense of what's happening. You know, there's nothing like being in the country, feeling it. You know, because I like when I was coming back, I was like, I wonder if is it going to be the same? Is it going to have changed? Will I still understand? And then, look, 99% of it, I still understand. The 1% I've realized is because I was away for too long. Yeah, because the country moves in a direction. Right? That's just what happens. And the longer you're away, the less you move with the people. I've noticed that in small things. I need to catch up to where South Africa

0: is because I still react to load shedding. That's it, I react. I've noticed South Africans, you don't flinch anymore. Nothing. Now when the lights go out, I'm the only idiot who's like, load shedding. And you see people around me like, yo, where's this guy from? He doesn't even know load shedding. Welcome to the future, buddy. What an idiot.
1: What is fart tennis?
2: You feel a fart coming on.
0: South Africans have had load shedding for so long now that I don't know if you've noticed this, but you've started becoming load shedding connoisseurs. You know, I've heard conversations where people are talking about load shedding and they'll be talking about their favorite load shedding. People be sitting there and they'll be like, you know, I'm not going to lie. My favorite load shedding easily is like 2 a.m. to 6 a.m. That's like the best load shedding. That's when you want load shedding, eh? Because like you're already asleep, right? It doesn't bother anything. It doesn't mess anything up. That's like the best load shedding ever. People are there fighting. No. I think 1 p.m. to 4 p.m. Oh, guys, you are crazy. No, that's the best. Let me tell you the best. My favorite load shedding. Guys, you can't have your favorite bad thing. Are you kidding me? How long has this been going for that you're like, oh, this is my favorite? You can't have a favorite bad thing. That's like someone being like, yeah, my favorite plane crash is the one that goes like this. That's my favorite one. My favorite load shedding. It's ridiculous. People have moved. People have changed. This dynamics, I don't understand. You know, I'm trying to get used to it. For instance, the last time I was doing shows here, when load shedding would hit, the lights would just go out, and that would be it. Like when you were at a shop, the lights would go out, and that was that. And then now everyone has generators. And so now there's a pause, but I didn't know about this. And I've noticed that the lights go out, and when they do, everyone in South Africa just stands where they are. And then when the lights come on, they carry on. Yeah. That's weird. At least have fun in the load shedding. Huh? That's a moment of darkness. Make it exciting. Make it creative. I've started figuring out some things. You know, like at the Checkers that's next to my house, what I do is whenever I'm shopping there, I know that the load shedding, between the load shedding and the generator kicking in, it's 45 seconds. So what I'll do is, if the load shedding hits in that 45 seconds, I'll just take boxes off the shelf and I just stack them into like a tower and then I'll step away from it. Then when the lights come back, it's like, I'm like, ah, kibuloy. I just try and make things interesting. Because there's things that you have to understand. There's things that are different now. One of the weirdest happened when I needed to get new appliances for my house, right? So I needed to get like kettles and toasters and all those small things. And so I went, right? I was going to at home. I was at home. Hmm? No, I was at. They must change.

Yeah. So you were at home, but that doesn't sound grammatically. They should have just called it home and we say the at. Anyway, I was by that shop, ne? And so I'm there busy shopping for appliances. And while we're shopping, everything's normal, everything's not. And about at 5 to 2, one of the employees walks out from behind the cash register.

0: Did we win something?
1: And then without missing a beat, the security guards at home closed the doors. And then they locked the gate. And then they stood in front of the door. And then the staff came and stood with them. And then they just looked at us. Now, I don't know what's happening. South Africans who've been here know exactly what's going on. I just saw people lock the gates, block the entrance, and stare at me like they're challenging me. So in my head, I'm like, oh, this is Squid Game. I'm like, things have gotten so bad in South Africa that now you have to fight your way out of a shop. Like literally, while they're staring at me, all I'm thinking in my head is, and then the lights go out. And they come back. And she's like, thank you very much, everybody. You can continue. And then they open the shop. And then everyone just carried on like nothing happened. Everyone was just there doing their thing. I was stunned. I'm looking at everybody like this. So I go to the counter. Hold a guy. See the guy's name tag. I'm like, Eta, how's it, my man? Tabo, ne? He's like, sure. Ah, I'm Trevisto. Ah, how are you, my brother? I'm like, ah, I'm grand, wena? He's like, ah, I'm good, my man, I'm good. Sure. How can I help you? I was like, Tibos, what happened? What just happened? He's like, where? Everywhere, Tabo. Everywhere. What just happened everywhere? You just locked the shop, looked like you were threatening us, and now everything's gone back to normal. He's like, oh, hey, son. Ah, no, Trevor, it's because of the load shedding, Angit. I'm like, no, Angiti, that doesn't explain anything. What happened? He's like, hey, you haven't been here for long, ne? So you see, Trevor, ne? Because of load shedding, what started happening, ne? Was some of the customers, ne? They started realizing that when the load shedding hits, ne, the sensor there by the door, it's not working. You see? So then those customers started coming just before load shedding.

0: of the shop came, they didn't believe us when we told them what happened because the camera was also off because of load shedding. Then they said we are the ones who stole it. And because we are responsible for stock control, we decided as the staff we are going to do something about it. So now, when we see it's going to be load shedding, 5-2, we just close the door and we lock. And then we just stand there where we can see each other. Yeah. Does it make sense?
1: Oh, you gotta love that. So good. All right, guys. Got about 15 minutes left. Let's give you the last bunch of songs for some fun of it. What do we have? We have DJ Pay My Song. We have I'm Still Standing. Why not? But let's give you Pompeii by Bastille.

0: I'm going to let the song play out to the end, guys. Thank you so much for today's show. 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Tune in then, and remember to go into CS Reacts, to where I have made a interview with Chloe Elmore, Davina from The Strata. Take care, everyone, guys. See you later. Bye.
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Kanye, it's Fox, man. I'm just saying. I was talking to the girls, you know, and we don't put enough emphasis on the ladies sometimes. You know, I was talking to this girl. She was talking about the music, all fast in the club. 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You know what she told me?

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